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0: Keaton Park, it's the latest from the DMAs here at Power 100. Call me anytime. I love it. 1-300-89-1929. Just like Popeye, how are you, mate?
1: Oh, good, darling. How's my favourite New South Wales supporter?
0: Pumped for next Wednesday.
1: Mate, listen, I'm ringing up to have a bitch about Wildy's little effort.
0: Oh,
1: I'm really disappointed in the man.
0: Mm-hmm.
1: He's got that little personal get-together at the pizza of the area.
0: Yeah.
1: And he's saying this to him, he's already done it this morning. First question he asks is, who do you support? And if they say New South Wales, he hangs up on them, because apparently he only wants Queensland supporters at the game. Now, that's like having a sausage fest on a night out on the piss. I mean, it's like having no girls at a party. I'm a bit concerned about his sexual orientation now.
0: Concerned about everything about Wildy. But the thing is, Popeye, what's happened is he's gotten himself burnt because prior to this new rule, he's actually let a couple of Blues supporters in. And then he's realised, well, hang on a second, he's getting Blues supporter heavy for his party and he doesn't want that.
1: Ah, rightio. Well, I was going to make a little suggestion to you.
0: Yeah.
1: I don't know if you're sweet hands, you've got the capability to give out tickets to Wildy's party, but I was reflecting back on your little luncheon date there where he came and
0: that's right.
1: He had to be the that's Wally in the corner.
0: Yes, yeah, he crashed my fun catch up with everyone at Brothers Leagues Club at the Victory Bay. You're so right, Popeye.
1: Why can't we do the same and sneak a few Blues in there? I thought I'd try and ring up again and put a hanky over the phone so he doesn't recognise my voice and dial from a private number, just so I can get a foot in the door and then turn up in a blue car with blue beanies and a jumper on.
0: Nice.
1: And just rub it in like nobody's business.
0: Popeye, you leave it with me because I am pretty sure I know where he stashes those tickets. And it'll be easy enough to break into because all of Wildy's pin numbers are 1, 2, 3, 4. That's it. So I reckon I'm going to be able to get it. Leave it with me, Popeye.
1: That's my pin number.
0: I reckon come Monday, I'm going to give away a couple of tickets. You're right, Popeye. I think let's make this happen.
1: I'll keep a sharp ear out on Monday then for the calls. Because I'd love to go in there and stir some shit up.
0: I want you there.
1: I love to do.
0: Good, Popeye. I want you there. Oh, jeez, you got me excited.
1: I might even bring my blue heeler with me just to keep them at bay if they start getting a bit rowdy.
0: Yeah.
1: she's one of those lovely blues that anyone comes near, big dog.

0: She takes them apart.
1: Oh, good. That's exactly what we need. All right, Popeye, leave it with me. I'm going to shoot out now because he's just ducked out of the building. I'll see if I can't rustle up these tickets. Come Monday, let's do it.
0: You go, girl.
1: This is our secret. Do not tell Wildy, pretty please. He is going to be gutted when I give away these tickets on Monday. I'm off to go and Jimmy the Draw now and get those tickets. After Metallica in 2 songs time. We'll go and see if we can't find that sneaky joker on our Power 100 Jack the Joker board. It's worth $500.
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16: Hi guys, Terry Campese here from the Mendy Blackhawks. 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
1: Where is that Joker? That is the question I have for you. 1-300-89-19-29. Be lucky caller 11 today. And you get your chance to tell me a card. Now, if it's already been flipped, don't panic, because I'll just say, oh, no, that's been flipped. Go again. And the great news is, if you find that Joker, you're going into this weekend $500 richer thanks to the crew at Totally Workwear. Love your work, Hugh Street, Carajong. What are you thinking? 51 and 52 are still there. There's quite a few still in the 30s. The 40s, most of those are there. 11 is actually there. Not that I'm saying it is behind 11. I'm just asking for lucky caller 11. 1-300-89-19-29 here at Power 100.

0: 100 presents Jag the Joker. 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
1: Tanya, how are you today?
2: Good,
1: great. It's Friday. What are your plans for the weekend?
2: I'm just heading camping.
1: You're heading camping?
2: Yes.
1: Oh, unreal. Where are you going?
2: Oh, just up to Atherton from Townsville.
1: Oh, that'll be so nice. It'll be cold overnight.
2: Yeah, we've got the jumpers.
1: Yes. So good. Are you going to have a campfire?
2: Of course.
1: Oh, yeah. Now we're on the same page. How good. Oh, let's get you $500 to make the weekend even better. Where is that Joker hiding?
2: Is it number 18?
1: Number 18, is there any reason why, Tanya?
2: It just popped into my head when I thought, what number would I choose?
1: Do you know every person I've spoken to this week, except for one, the lady yesterday, I think it was her birthday, everyone else is just, oh, it's just popped into my head, so rightio. Good luck, here we go. Ah, unfortunately, it is not the Joker, it's the Six of Diamonds. We wouldn't say no to Six Diamonds, though, would we?
2: Anyway.
1: Have a great camping weekend.
2: Thank you. Cheers.
1: Your last chance for this week. Thanks to the crew at Totally Workwear. Love your work, Hugh Street. Carajong will be with Nathan just after one this afternoon. Come on, I want to get you that $500. Well, I can't, but I want you to get it off Nathan this afternoon. I've got Pearl Jam. They're Hit Black next here at Power 100.
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0: 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Pacific Actions, they're the owners of Rumble Skateboarding Pro Tour and Amateur Series. 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And Rumble are forming a huge partnership with Skate Australia, using ranking points from these events for the national team and ultimately Olympic selection as well. 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You can go along and see the largest ever lineup of Australia's best skate parks, locations and skateboarders. Good luck. It's going to be great weather for that out at Murray Skate Park. I haven't seen it since the redevelopment. We've got a little skate park in Horseshoe Bay in Maggie. It's very cute though. You need to take a broom because wallabies and the roos poo in it, and then you don't want to run that over. After midday, part of my Power 100 Power Play, Eskimo Joe and some Living End. 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
13: Hey there, I'm Jackie Lim.
3: There's fresh hope of peace in the Mideast, with Donald Trump claiming Iran's on the brink of signing a deal to end the war. The US president expects the agreement to be signed in the next couple of days. He spoke from the White House this morning.
13: We just made a great settlement of the war with Iran, and we're going to be subject to finalization of documents, which should get done over the next few days.
3: An inquiry has been told changes to the NDIS will see 240,000 people exit the system. Another 110,000 people who would have participated in the scheme in the next 5 years will be diverted to other support programs. One Nation has almost raised $3 million for its Fire the Liar campaign. Senator Sean Bell says they hired an independent auditor to prove it's real after the PM asked for evidence.
14: We were quite excited when he said that because we knew that around the country there was tens of thousands of people who had donated looking at the receipts in their hand and going, well, this is definitely real.
3: Defence Minister Richard Miles has been stood up as he prepared for high-level talks in the UK. His British counterpart John Healey quit just hours before the meeting in protest at government cuts to defence spending. Westpac has broken ranks with a couple of the other big banks, casting doubt over whether the RBA is done hiking interest rates. Both NAB and Commonwealth expect the next rate movement to be down, but not until next year. And weather experts have confirmed an El Niño has now formed in the Pacific Ocean, and it could be one of the most intense ever. It will lead to hotter and drier conditions in the coming months, raising the risk of drought, bushfires and heat waves.
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3: In sport, Mexico has had the first win of the 2026 World Cup, the host nation finding the back of the net in the ninth minute of the tournament opener against South Africa. Aussie fans will have to wait until Sunday our time for the Socceroos to take on Turkey. Crows coach Matthew Nix has described last night's win over the Western Bulldogs as their most complete performance of the season, Adelaide sealing the deal by 57. And the Rabbitohs have risen to an emotional 48-6 victory over the Broncos at Accor Stadium. That's the latest in news and sport.
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0: Perfect conditions tomorrow, 5 o'clock out at Jack Mansky Oval for our mighty many Blackhawks to take on the Jets. The Jets sitting third on the ladder. We're 11th. Going to be a tough game, but beautiful weather for it anyway. The weekend's just too good. Mostly sunny, 28. Monday, Tuesday, Wednesday next week. At this stage, looking mostly sunny, top of 28 degrees. We might even get to 28 today. 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It's 27.
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0: Oh, since 9 o'clock this morning, I have been busting to play the Spin Doctors, and I'm sure you've been busting to hear it. Obviously, I have to play it before 1 o'clock and handing you over to Nathan this afternoon here at Power 100. When you hear it, call me on 1300 89 19 29 to get yourself into the draw for $10,000 thanks to our great friends at Joyce Main Electrical. When am I going to play it? It's got to be soon.

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0: Rocking us some Barnsley on Favourite Day Friday here at Power 100 as we cruise down Duckworth Street, pop into the Fishing Warehouse. We've got it 2 days in a row. The Barra Basher Britta!
1: Happy Friday. How are you going?
0: How good is it, mate? Well, the weather's not looking good. We've got a strong wind warning tomorrow, but it's great that it's Friday.
1: Bloody beautiful. Can't wait for 30 knots. We should be good up the creeks, you know.
0: Yeah, mate. Bit of run in the tides. We've got King Tides over the weekend, but I'm excited. I'm actually going to go to my secret crabbing spot on the island.
1: Oh, whereabouts is that?
0: Yeah, it's in the water. but I reckon a few people will be throwing a few pots in this weekend.
1: We've actually been so busy today. It's so weird, just, I guess, because it is so windy.
0: Yeah.
1: But, yeah, I just had a bloke buy 6 crab pots then. Him and his young fella are going to go.
0: That's cool.
1: I've had multiple people in buying bait this morning for pots, so
0: yeah, right.
1: That must be the plan.
0: Everyone, don't follow me on the island.
1: I don't think anyone's going to be able to get to you at the island to be able to follow you, yeah. So you should be fine.
0: Yeah, that's true, mate. That is true. Yeah. Up the creeks is exactly where we'll be going, mate, chasing all sorts of stuff. Hopefully some nice grunter and stuff. With those bigger tides, you know, you get your finger mark and that's push up into the creek systems too, so, and river systems. So hopefully some nice fish caught over the weekend.
1: Well, funny you mentioned that. One of my neighbours, Tracy, she put up a photo a few nights ago of a couple of fingers and a nice salmon.
0: Ooh.
1: And they're good size too, like probably in the 50s, those fingers, I reckon.
0: Wow, nice.
1: Yeah, yeah, so that's really good. Yeah. Obviously, they're on the move in the creek, which is awesome.
0: Yeah, absolutely. Oh, good stuff, Britto. And aside from bait and crab pots, what else have people been buying? Have they been restocking themselves after we had that awesome weather last week?
1: That and repairs. We've had so many rod tip repairs and just guides that have been ripped out from, you know, accidentally gunnel whacking it and stuff like that. So if you need a repair, get it in now because the weather will be good in a couple of weeks, fingers crossed. And normally what happens is the weather comes good and everyone wants their stuff fixed now.
0: Yes.
1: But it's a 2-week wait to get your rod repaired.
0: 100%.
1: Yeah.
0: Mate, is your car going in for a service or something in 2 weeks' time? Is that why you reckon it's going to be good weather?
1: Pretty much, yeah. Yeah. No, well, like I said yesterday, I ordered it a couple of years ago, so it should hopefully be on its way and arrive in 2 weeks.
0: Good stuff, Britto, mate. Always good to catch up. Have a great weekend.
1: All right. Good luck, everyone, and you too.
0: Thanks, Britto. You can catch her and the rest of the crew at the Fishing Warehouse, Duckworth Street, right next to Mike Carney, Toyota, your fishing and tackle experts. After the legend Tom Petty, I've got Powderfinger. Oh, how good is it? Favourite Day Friday here at Power 100.

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love Fridays because, I mean, it's a Friday. But here at Power 100, Wildy does Friday Live, and coming in this morning was the Layman Preachers, Heather and Corby. Here's their song.

0: There they are, the layman preachers. Once again, I'm going to ask you, Corby, what's that song called? Because I already forgot.
1: Don't Want to Be the Friend.
0: Okay. Excellent. Now, guys, fantastic. Once again, we get two opportunities this week, this weekend, to see you at the Townsville Folk Festival. Can you remember, once again, Heather, when they are?
2: Yeah, 10 p.m. Friday night, Chai Tent stage, and 12:30 p.m. Sunday afternoon at the Jam Tent.
1: That was very good.
0: I was going to say, Corby looked surprised. It's like he didn't know where he was going.
1: Yeah, that's it.
0: Now, if people would like to know more about the Layman Preachers, easiest way to find out?
2: 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Just type the Layman Preachers
1: Google
2: in, you'll find us.
1: Facebook, whatever you'd like. We'd love to have you follow.
2: Yeah.
1: And we're enjoying the ride.
2: We're always up to something.
0: And we'll see you at the Folk Festival on the weekend.
2: You certainly will, mate.
3: Friday Live, back next Friday. So if you're a local muso or you know someone who is, get hold of Wildy. He would love to have you on the show. Oh, looky, looky. Is this the song we've been waiting for all day since 9 o'clock at Power 100?

0: 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And turn up Power 100 when you hear our 10K cash track. Come on, come on, listen to the money talk. Catch the song, make the call, and you could be $10,000 richer.
1: Dion, you've gotten through.
2: Thank you.
1: Mate, $10,000. Got any plans for it? What would you do?
2: Oh, I'd definitely put it towards a boat, I reckon.
1: Oh, yeah, baby. Let's get a boat together. Yeah. I mean, you're winning the 10 grand, not me.
2: That'd be good.
1: Hey, good luck, Dion. Have a great weekend.
2: Thanks, mate. You too.
1: Junzi, how are you?
3: Very good, Karina.
1: You've gotten through, mate.
3: Lovely, lovely.
1: Woo! What about you? 10 grand? What would it go to?
3: I reckon inspiration, listening to your stories and the fishing warehouse, I'd definitely do a reef trip and
1: spend
3: a bit of time on the water.
1: Oh, that'd be so good, mate. A great way of spending the money. Well, good luck.
3: Thank you very much, Corinne. Appreciate it.
1: Claudette, you've gotten through.
4: Excellent. Thank you.
1: Woo! I've been asking.
4: Well, it's hard to get through.
1: I know, right? It's so popular. Yeah. I've been asking everyone, Claudette, what would you do with the $10,000?
4: I don't know. I'd probably spend it on myself.
1: Yeah.
4: Do something outrageous, like, I don't know, buy clothes or something. I don't know.
1: Yeah. No,
4: it's always handy to have on, you know, extra money in the bank for doing things.
1: Well, absolutely right. Absolutely. Spoil yourself, Claudette. Well, good luck. Exactly. You're into the draw for the $10,000.
4: Sweet. No worries. Thank you.
1: As is Tanya, Isaac, Deb and Jared was the last phone call I took. All thanks to our great friends at Joyce Main, your electrical experts, experience cinema at home. Thanks to them. Another chance and another 10K cash track after one with Nathan. Speaking of, we'll catch up with him next.

0: twice he's diced me this week at Power 100, allegedly because of my head cold. Today, oh, that's Nathan, by the way, having a laugh. Today I thought you wouldn't come in because of the game last night.
1: Well, we don't have to talk about the game, do we?
0: I didn't get to see all of it, just sort of the last bit, but wow. Hurt. You must be hurt.
1: Yeah, I was kind of despondent on the show yesterday, talking about it even. And
0: wow.
1: Yeah, it was kind of like you lost before you even began.
0: The good news is your second team, the Dolphins, who you seem to love, they're playing tonight.
1: Don't mind the Dolphins.
0: They're playing against the Roosters. How do you reckon the Dolphins are going to go?
1: They're missing a few troops. I suppose the Roosters are as well. So
0: yeah,
1: it's going to be one of those games. I'll be out, actually, in the city tonight. So maybe at the various screens across Townsville, I will watch the game.
0: Letting loose. How good.
1: I know. It's going to be awesome.
0: What have you got this
1: afternoon? This afternoon, another cash track. Mm. We're going to jag a joker, hopefully. We did it last Friday.
0: Yes.
1: Let's do it again.
0: Let's do it. Have a great afternoon with Nathan. Have a top weekend, whatever you're up to, because there is plenty on. And I'll catch you Monday here at Power 100.
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15: Hey there, I'm Jackie Liam. The federal government insists there will be no impact on the AUKUS agreement despite the sudden resignation of the UK Defence Secretary. John Healey quit in protest to cuts in defence spending just hours before he was due to meet with our Defence Minister, Richard Miles. But Defence Industry Minister Tim Ayres has told the ABC it doesn't change anything.
16: It will have no effect on the AUKUS partnership with the United Kingdom and the United States. This is a partnership that has deep support.
15: Australia's bracing for a hotter and drier spring and early summer, with experts confirming an El Niño has formed in the Pacific. Scientists warn it could be the most intense one we've had since the 1950s. Victoria's Court of Appeal has ruled those trying to stop a corruption watchdog report must be identified. The United Firefighters Union and its secretary, Peter Marshall, named as the parties behind the legal bid. They had attempted to block the release of IABC's Operation Richmond report, but lost their appeal to remain anonymous. The case over whether the report can be made public is still continuing. Parts of the Pentagon building have been evacuated overnight, with floors 2 and 5 locked down. Reports people could be seen wearing full gas masks and chemical protection suits. Local emergency services have described it as a hazardous materials incident. And it's back to the future for Kmart. It's moving cash registers back to the front of stores as part of a makeover and doing away with staff checking receipts on the way out.
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15: In sport, Robbie Slater is backing a young Socceroos squad to explode at the World Cup. The Aussies open their campaign against Turkey this Sunday in Vancouver. The Socceroos legend has told The Long Weekend the squad is packed with emerging superstars.
18: The boy Harrington, who's playing in Vancouver, he's 18. The boy's extraordinary. You've got Toure, you've got Nestoroy Iraconda, very young players that could explode.
15: And Serena Williams' tennis comeback has come to a premature end, her doubles partner Victoria Mboko suffering a knee injury. That's the latest in news and sport.
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1: We are looking at partly cloudy conditions the rest of your afternoon. Back down to 16 degrees overnight, tops of 28 for your Saturday, 28 for Sunday as well, and mostly sunny all the way through the weekend. Mostly sunny once again as we head back to work on Monday. And right now, we are sitting at 27.5 degrees.
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0: Aerosmith, Youngblood. It's Arvo's with Nathan on Power 100. Clock watching for knockoff time this afternoon. It got a few people up from Brisbane to visit this weekend. So very excited to spend time with them. For now, I'm very excited to spend time with you because this time last week, we gave away $500 in Jag the Joker.
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0: 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It is that easy. We've already flipped a few cards. A lot on the right side of the board have been flipped. Not that it means anything to you, but that is the way it's been. See if you pick something from the left, maybe it'll be the Joker. We did it this time last week with this many cards flipped. Could we do it again? It's all thanks to Totally Workwear Townsville. Love your work, Hugh Street in Currajong. Taking your call next. And let's see if we can jag that Joker on a Friday afternoon, hey?
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1: All right, Francis, it's Friday.
2: Oh, where did I get through?
1: You got through, and you're in for a chance. You're in for a big chance at $500 this afternoon.
2: Oh, well, thank you.
1: So what have you been up to today?
2: Digging weeds. I just moved into a new place, so...
1: You're out of Pimlico, then?
2: No, I'm over in South Townsville now.
1: Oh, South Townsville. You didn't quite make it to the promised land of Kerwin, where I live.
2: No.
1: Unlucky. All right, let's get you to this board, Francis. What kind of number were we thinking today?
2: Okay.
1: Tell me what you're thinking. Number 16?
2: Okay. Yeah, thank you.
1: It's available.
2: Oh, wow.
1: Let's see if it is... the Joker, or if it's just another card in the deck. What would you do with $500, Francis?
2: Oh, I could do a lot with that.
1: I bet you could.
2: Oh, yes.
1: You could pay someone to do the weeding for you.
2: Yeah, no, I'd still do it myself.
1: All right, let's flip number 16 this afternoon, see what he got for you. Could be a win, or it could have been just the enjoyment of having a chance.
2: Oh, it's okay.
1: All right, let's see. Flipping 16 this afternoon for... it is the 7 of spades. No win.
2: Oh, that's okay. Thank you.
1: No worries. I hope you enjoyed having a chance.
2: No, I did. Thank you very much.
1: And we'll be back with it as we come back Monday morning. Wildy will give you another shot at $500 in Jag the Joker. Thanks to Totally Workwear Townsville. Love your work. Hugh Street in Currajong. And don't forget about this one.
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1: When Faith No More's Epic plays, it has to play before 4 o'clock. You call me, and I'll get you in the draw for $10,000. What would you do with 10K, let alone $500 in Jag the Joker? That's a prize for $10,000. That could be the yearly family holiday. It could be almost anything. It could be a night out in Townsville. A really crazy, crazy, crazy night in Townsville. So you're listening out for that one, Faith No More and Epic. We're coming back with The Killers next on Power 100.
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0: Hi guys, Terry Campese here from the Mendy Blackhawks. 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

0: 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You just heard your cash track two songs ago.
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0: All right, let's head to the phones and give people a few chances at $10,000. There they are, Speed Racer. Hello.
2: Hello, how are you?
0: I'm well. You're in the draw for $10,000.
2: That's awesome. Thank you so much.
0: Drive safe.
2: You too.
0: Natalie, let's get you in the draw for $10,000.
3: Oh, woohoo, thank you.
4: Hi, Nathan, it's Chanel.
0: Guess what?
4: What?
0: You're in the draw for $10,000.
4: Oh, thank you so much.
0: No worries. What's on the weekend?
4: Cleaning for house inspection.
0: Unfortunately, I was just in that position like 2 weeks ago. It sucks.
4: Oh, it sucks, yeah.
0: All right, last one for today. John in Cranbrook, you are in the draw for $10,000.
5: Oh, legend, Nathan. Thanks for that, mate.
0: No worries. Any plans this weekend?
5: My girl's Poke Festival, actually. I've got my daughter's performing out there in the circa part, so, yeah.
0: Wow. Yeah. That's going to be awesome. Yeah. Just got to, you don't have to do anything, just kind of chill?
5: No. Just got to go out there and, you know, watch her do her thing. She's doing all the juggling. She's got all the hard stuff to do, mate. I just got to sit back and, yeah, and watch her.
0: Sounds like if she's just doing stuff like juggling, it's pretty safe.
5: Oh, yeah, absolutely. Yeah, she juggles knives as well, too.
0: Oh, no, see, that's actually not safe, John.
5: No, but she's very good at it. So I don't come in the way and all that. I thought the knife should be blunt, but apparently it adds to theatre when you make them sharp.
0: And it would make me very scared if I was juggling sharp knives. I actually will be at the Folk Festival tomorrow around 11 o'clock when that circ is going. So I will be there watching the juggling knives. We're heading into two upset two next on Power 100.
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9: Hey there, I'm Jackie Lim. A grandparent of missing South Australian boy Gus Lamont has been fined over possession of a gun silencer. 75-year-old Josie Murray was ordered to pay $10,500. Police say the charge is not linked to the 4-year-old's disappearance, which remains a major crime investigation. Gus vanished from Oak Park Station in the state's far north back in September, with several extensive searches since yet to find any trace of him. Westpac's tipping at least 2 more interest rate rises this year, putting it at odds with some of its competitors. The bank's forecasting inflation to be higher than what the RBA is expecting. The bank's chief economist, Lucy Ellis, has told Sky that could force the RBA to act.
10: We do think the Reserve Bank's going to keep rates on hold next week, but inflation is still much higher than the RBA's target. And so what that means is they're going to be very alert if inflation's higher than what they're currently forecasting.
9: Violent clashes have erupted outside Mexico City's main stadium as the World Cup kicked off this morning. Riot police were forced to confront protesters, with authorities blaming about 200 hooded individuals for the unrest. Some demonstrators reportedly tried to storm the venue with projectiles, including Molotov cocktails, thrown at officers. And the consumer watchdog has issued infringements to popular Aussie-based oral care company Hi Smile. They've been fined $138,000 over false and misleading social media involving supposedly random shoppers that were actually employees.
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9: In sport, Robbie Slater says the Socceroos will carry a defence-first approach at the World Cup. Australia faces Turkey in its Group D opener on Sunday in Vancouver. The Socceroos legend has told The Long Weekend coach Tony Popovich has built success on a strong defensive setup.
11: He knows tournament football. It's important not to lose the first game. I think Turkey are the best team in the group.
9: And back home, tonight it's the Cats and Suns at Cardinia Park, while in the NRL, the Roosters will clash with the Dolphins at Suncorp. That's the latest in news and sport.
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15: We're looking mostly sunny the rest of your afternoon. Overnight lows of 16 degrees, back up to 28 tomorrow and Sunday. A nice beautiful weekend. Mostly sunny conditions and partly cloudy on Monday as well, with tops of 28. Right now on the corner of certain Stanley Streets in the city, we're sitting at 27.5 degrees.
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15: All right, let's head back to Los Angeles 1991 when Zach De La Rocha and Tom Morello linked up to create a band, a very political band, anti-establishment, anti-corporation, and anti-authority. They're mixing up some rap, some metal, and some funk grooves, as was the way with many rock bands in the 90s. It's Rage Against the Machine. Your two ups at two start with Bomb Track.

we're heading off Rage Against the Machine from big festival stages to dingy pubs across Australia. And it's not about a band, this one. It's about a man. That man's name, Ross Wilson, fronted two massive bands in Australia. One of them being this one, Mondo Rock. If you already know the other band he was in, then you know what song I'm playing next. This one, I love the guitar tone. Come Said the Boy, Two Upset Two on Power 100.

0: It's Power 100. Ross Wilson, two different eras there. Daddy Cool and Mondo Rock. I don't even want to know what you've been doing the last 4 minutes and 7 seconds. Eagle Rock brings out the worst in a lot of Aussies, doesn't it? We're going to play Fooey's and Smashing Pumpkins for you next. Our cash track's already gone off this afternoon, so you can just relax, cruise into the weekend with better music and more of it. Arvo's with Nathan here at Power 100.
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0: Green Day, American Dream is killing me. It's Arvos with Nathan on Power 100. Today, it is Friday. Tomorrow, it will be Saturday, which not only means there's a whole bunch of stuff happening across Townsville, but tomorrow night, we open the doors to Power 100's...
1: 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Rock it.
0: Yeah. A lot of work went into this one. We open our doors for the Rock Room tomorrow night, 7 p.m. sharp. Three openers set to take the stage, and they're big ones too. There are no slouches. They could be headliners on their day. We're going to be playing some Whitesnake. I'm going to slide it here, right to the top. David Coverdale's Silky Vocals taking over our Rock Room. Something a bit grittier as well from Sum 41. And a guitar master, never played with a pick, Dire Straits' Mark Knopfler. Very excited for that one. And our headliner for the Rock Room tomorrow night, well, this should tell you all you need to know.
2: Excuse me, I'm sorry. 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
0: Blink-182 headline our Rock Room tomorrow night. It's going to be absolutely phenomenal. 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

0: It's Power 100, Nathan with you, taking you all the way through till 4 o'clock this afternoon. And after 3, we're going to give away free pizza, and I'm going to ask you of some great places to go through in Townsville. If I've got one night to check out all the sights, see all the things that you need to see in Townsville, you'll need to help me out with that one on 1300 89 19 29. 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After we head into the newsroom, we're also playing this one from Spacey Jane, one of their new tracks. And we'll get Lifehouse in here. It truly is better music and more of it, and it's back right after 3 o'clock here on Power 100.
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10: Power 100's time saver traffic.
11: No accidents or breakdowns around town this afternoon. From town now through Cosgrove at Ingham Road, flowing quite nicely. Got the usual delays up to Cosgrove at Ingham Road intersection for Walcock Street. Ongoing roadworks there. And Ross River Road, a little bit busy outbound Aiken Vale and Cranbrook. get an additional $2,000 cash back on top of existing EOFY offers across select Nissan variants. 18 to 20 June, search Nissan offers, T's and C's apply. 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
12: Hey there, I'm Jackie Lim. More than 240,000 people could leave the NDIS under proposed changes, according to government modelling. The figures also suggest another 110,000 people who would have become participants will be diverted by 2031. Meantime, an NDIS labour hire company has entered voluntary administration, blaming mounting pressure in the system. United Foundation says rising costs, delayed payments and regulatory changes all hit at once. Victoria's Firefighters Union and its secretary have been named in a bid to block a corruption report. The Court of Appeal ruling their identities must be made public. The report looks at an industrial dispute involving the union, the CFA, and the former Andrews government. One Nation claims the PM is clearly rattled by the party's Fire the Liar campaign. It comes after Anthony Albanese questioned whether the almost $3 million raised was legit. But One Nation Senator Sean Bell has told Sky it's all above board.
13: We knew that around the country there was tens of thousands of people who had donated, looking at the receipts in their hand and going, well, this is definitely real. So what we did is we hired an independent auditor just to verify those claims.
12: Iran has shaded Donald Trump's claims it's just a couple of days away from signing a peace deal, the country's military spokesperson dismissing it as speculation. And the Princess of Thailand has died at the age of 47. She'd been in a coma since 2022 after collapsing and never regaining consciousness. Her death comes just months after the passing of Thailand's Queen Mother, who died in October, aged 93.
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12: In sport, Australia has lost the second one-dayer to Bangladesh by 5 wickets. The Aussies only managed 192 from their revised 42 overs after rain affected play, with Bangladesh chasing that down with 6 overs to spare. And Somali referee Omar Artin has been handed a major European final just days after being blocked from the World Cup. The 34-year-old was denied entry into the States and ruled out of the tournament over vetting concerns. He's now been appointed to referee the UEFA Super Cup between Paris Saint-Germain and Aston Villa in August. That's the latest in news and sport.
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3: Power 100 weather.
0: We're looking mostly sunny the rest of your afternoon. Overnight lows of 16 degrees, back up to 28 tomorrow and Sunday. A nice beautiful weekend. Mostly sunny conditions and partly cloudy on Monday as well, with tops of 28. Right now in the corner of certain Stanley Streets in the city, we're sitting at 27.5 degrees.
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0: All right, I've already told you the question I'm going to ask. You're going to need to tell me some places across Townsville I should be visiting tonight as I scour the city with my partner and her best friend, and we just enjoy ourselves a night in Townsville. First time really going out with the intention to get a little messy. So give me your best suggestions on 1300 89 19 29. I'll take them into account. Maybe I'll see you out tonight. We're going to play some Queen and Chili Peppers, then back giving away pizza. Thanks to Pizza Riviera, right after this on Power 100.
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0: All right, we've got Dion on the line. You said that I had you at pizza.
2: Yes.
0: And what were you thinking? Because you know the question today. Did you hear what my question was going to be?
2: No, I didn't.
0: Okay, well, let me start this timer as soon as I tell you what it is. I'm heading out. I've been in Townsville since September, but my partner, Peyton, had been pregnant since before we arrived. So her parents are here. Her best friend is here. Her parents are babysitting tonight. We're going out. I need you to name me three places in Townsville where I can have some fun tonight. Go.
2: Okay. Quarterdeck, down a casino, you can go into Tom's Tavern.
0: Yeah.
2: And you can also go to Centenary Hotel.
0: Done. You've won yourself a large pizza and garlic bread.
2: Oh, you're a legend.
0: I always knew I was a legend. Dion, you've won yourself a large pizza and garlic bread from Pizza Riviera in Heatley or Hermit Park. And you can get pizzas direct to your door during Origin. That's happening this coming Wednesday. Best food for Origin is always pizza. I did it for game one. I will surely be doing it again for game two. May even stop in at the Hermit Park location and egg Wally on or something while he's there doing the State of Origin pizza party. All right, let's head back into music. We're doing Baby Animals Goanna before 4 o'clock. It is Power 100. Arvo's with Nathan.
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4: Delays continue both directions between Mount Louisa and Cosgrove for Walcock Street. Ongoing roadworks there. Inga Road from town now through Cosgrove looking quite good. Still quite busy outbound. Aikenvale, Cranbrook through to Thurringau, Fort Ross River Road. Dinner just got exciting. Pasta Pasta's new pasta bakes are up and baked, golden brown, and just so good. Pasta Pasta, family favourite, served hot and hearty. It's Jase. 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

0: Hey, it's Power 100. Nathan, getting out of here. 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They're going to take you for your drive home. We've got Jet playing after 4 o'clock. Linkin Park, Gin Blossoms and more. You have a fantastic weekend. I'll be back in for your Sunday session. And then back once again, doing arvos with Nathan. 1 o'clock, sharp-ish. 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On Monday afternoon, you have a fantastic weekend. 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
11: 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Ingham Road from Townhouse through Cosgrove looking pretty good. Starting to ease outbound through Aikenvale for Ross River Road looking quite clear for the Ring Road. Save 20% to 60% off all lounges, sofas and recliners at Amart. 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
12: Hey there, I'm Jackie Lim. The federal government says AUKUS remains on track despite turmoil in the UK government. British Defence Secretary John Healey has quit, blaming a lack of defence funding, just hours before a planned meeting with Australia's Defence Minister Richard Miles. But Defence Industry Minister Tim Ayres says the move will have no effect on the Trilateral Security Pact.
13: It will have no effect on the AUKUS partnership with the United Kingdom and the United States. This is a partnership that has deep support.
12: On the ABC there. The grandmother of missing South Australian boy Gus Lamont has avoided jail time over an illegal firearm. The 75-year-old fined $10,500 after police found a gun silencer at the family's outback station. Authorities say the offence is unrelated to Gus's disappearance, which remains unsolved. The 4-year-old vanished without a trace last September. A major disability services provider is fighting to stay afloat after entering voluntary administration. United Foundation bringing in administrators blaming delayed NDIS payments, regulatory changes and rising staffing costs. Weather experts have confirmed an El Niño has now formed in the Pacific Ocean and it could be one of the most intense ever. It will lead to hotter and drier conditions in the coming months, raising the risk of drought, bushfires and heatwaves. And Ariana Grande has asked the White House not to use her music. It comes after one of her songs, Bye, was used in a video promoting the government's immigration policies. She's called it heinous nonsense.
10: C&W Electrical Wholesalers.
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12: In sport, Football Australia has extended Socceroos coach Tony Popovich's contract through to the 2027 Asian Cup. The deal comes just hours out from the Aussies launching their World Cup campaign. Popovich has overseen 18 matches so far, recording 10 wins and 4 draws. And the Crows have sent a warning to the rest of the AFL comp after belting the Western Bulldogs by 57 last night. Tonight, it's the Cats and Suns in Geelong, while in the NRL, the Dolphins and Roosters will duke it out at Suncorp. That's the latest in news and sport.
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0: Beautiful conditions set for the weekend across Townsville. Tops of 28 across the board, including Monday. Plenty to do as well. We've got some cooler nights, about 16, 17 degrees. And by Monday, still looking at tops of 28.
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28: It's showtime.
29: Well, hello there. We've got an action-packed show today. You know what? It's Friday. You know what that means?
30: FFS.
29: The Friday Feels Sessions.
30: Are we allowed to say who's going to be joining us?
29: Go on, you say. Keep it a secret. You say.
30: I'm going to say who it is, and you say what song you think he's going to play. It's Richard Clapton today.
29: Yeah.
30: And there's one particular song that makes me emotional because it is about the passage of time. It makes me incredibly nostalgic, and I've heard this song through so many times in my adult life that I get mushy every time.
29: Girls on the Avenue.
30: No, not when Girls on the Avenue.
29: Spent time with the painted ladies.
30: No. No, it's Best Years of Our Lives.
29: Of course it's
30: We're
29: Best
30: going to
29: Years
30: twist
29: of Our
30: his
29: lives.
30: Arm until he sings that.
29: Friday Feels Sessions last week, Amber Lawrence. That was absolutely spectacular. This is something I would like to keep doing every Friday. And it seems to work, so that's a good thing. Instagram makes its return, and we can't do anything until we do the Fast Five.
30: Would you like to play? Give us a call.
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0: Wow.
1: I don't know about that. Matt?
2: Was that it?
1: Well,
0: that's
1: that,
0: it.
1: That's it.
0: Two songs mashed together. Can you tell us what one or both songs are?
2: I could hear a Katy Perry song.
1: Yeah.
0: Do you know, just have a guess at the name of that one. That way we can tick one off.
2: Can I get a little bit more of a snippet?
1: Matt,
0: sorry, Matt.
1: Come on, bro. Kira is in Townsville.
0: You know when Jonesy says, come on, bro.
1: Come on, bro.
0: Kira, have a listen to this.
1: You know, we're not looking at fabric swatches, okay?
0: That's hard.
1: Kira, what do you think?
3: I know one of them's Fireworks by Katy Perry.
0: Well, no, it's not. It's a Katy Perry song, but it's not Fireworks.
1: There you would be wrong.
0: And also, that other one's really hard to...
1: That is hard to get. And we'll come back. Why don't we do that?
4: Ladies and gentlemen, Jonesy and Amanda arguing daily.
0: Don't call me man and don't call me dude.
5: Man dude.
4: So you don't have to.
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0: think I might win that.
1: But yes, no, your standard variety cockroach you can have, but if you've got a Madagascan hissing cockroach, then no. Have you seen those? We worked at another radio station in another lifetime ago with Wazza the Rock Dog.
0: Yes,
1: do you remember him?
0: Of course.
1: And Wazza the Rock Dog had in his little aquarium these Madagascan hissing cockroaches, and they're about 5 to 7 centimetres long.
0: How long is that?
1: It's about that.
0: Really? Who do they look like cockroaches?
1: Yeah. But they don't look as bad as cockroaches, if you know what I'm saying.
0: But if they've got like a shell and they're making
1: lots
0: of legs.
1: Jim Wairai has just...
0: Yuck, that looks like a giant slater.
1: Yeah, okay. I'll accept that.
0: Oh,
1: yeah,
0: that's
1: it does
0: foul,
1: look like a giant slater.
0: Why is it illegal to have them and why is there a kingpin?
1: I don't know why. You're not supposed to have them. These cockroaches, though, are worth $200,000.
0: Not each, surely.
1: No. He had 100,000 of them. $200,000
0: worth of cockroaches.
1: So what's that each?
0: $200.
1: $1,
0: half a cent.
1: Am I right?
0: Oh, we are so dumb. I'm embarrassed.
1: Come on. Just go with this.
0: My God. Hurry up. It's embarrassing.
1: Oh, this is.
2: The number I got was two.
1: Two. $2.
0: $200?
1: $200 each. So each Madagascan hissing cockroach is $200.
0: Well, let's get to the nut of this story.
1: So
0: he had them but wasn't allowed to have them.
1: Yeah.
0: Kingpin.
1: It doesn't say why you can't have them. People in the snake world, Bathurst snake catcher Stephanie Lesser told the ABC that the larger exotic species were likely being sold as a cost-effective reptile food.
0: That's cheap, is it, to feed a reptile?
1: $200.
0: So he got...
1: You look at your... What does Minnie LaMucha, your dog, eat? That Chris Brown fancy dog food?
0: Yeah.
1: Well, that's not $200 a packet, is it?
0: No, it's not. Meaning that a dog's cheaper to feed than a snake.
1: I don't know many snake people.
0: I don't trust snake people either.
1: I only know about Ricky.
0: What happened?
1: Well, you know Ricky, the story of Ricky?
0: No, tell me.
1: Had a 10-foot dicky. Showed it to the lady next door. Mm. She thought it was a snake. Mm. Hit it with the rake. Mm. Now it's only 4'4", which is quite a substantial dicky.
0: Have you told this entire story to get us there?
1: No.
3: By the way, I've completed the maths here, if you want to know the answer. So if you have 100,000 cockroaches worth $200,000, it's $2 a cockroach. Oh. Can confirm.
0: That's
1: more affordable.
0: Evenly priced.
1: Even for Ricky.
0: I'm still embarrassed at our math.
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8: No accidents or breakdowns around town this afternoon. Good run from town now through Colesgrove to Ingham Road. A little bit busy up through to Ingham Road along Wilcox Street with some ongoing roadworks there. Nice clear run today for University Road, also the Ring Road. Heading to the airport or home after a big night? 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

0: it's Jonesy the Mandit driving you home.
1: Every now and then you read an article about different personality types. Actually, what type of personality do you think you are?
0: I don't know.
1: There's introverts, there's extroverts. Yeah. Now there's, is it introverts? People who are sometimes introverted and sometimes outroverted, which is everybody.
0: I could be one of those.
1: But everyone is that.
0: Isn't anyone just normal anymore?
1: Well, I don't think you can put your hand up.
0: I like to think that I'm normal.
1: Do you?
0: Yeah.
1: Well, do you think I'm normal?
0: Because I look at you and I go,
1: I think I look at some of your behaviours and some of your ruminations and I go, woohoo.
0: I go, what sort of nuts rumination would I have?
1: Oh, you ruminate on a particular song that we play that's being played in an advertisement for another radio station.
0: Oh, well, that makes that.
1: But you ruminate on things.
0: Yeah.
1: And you ruminate on things. Say you're out on your stand-up paddleboard. Yeah. You'll have an imaginary argument. And you'll come in and then deliberately try and rehash it so you can. You'll say, you know what I wanted to say to them? And I'll say, don't shout
0: at me.
1: It's
0: like a council guy.
1: Tell them.
0: Yeah, you know, it is. It's like a council guy booking me for parking, you know, for 2 minutes in my driveway. You know, and I imagine the argument I would have with the guy.
1: That was years ago, and you still bring it up.
0: No, it happens quite regularly.
1: And you still will berate me for what you'd like to say to him.
0: But most things I see is common sense. So for me, if your opposition radio station is using a particular song in their commercial, then it would make sense that the radio station that you work at would not play that song because you give them a free kick.
1: Hence,
0: no one listens to radio. When you get your little ratings book, you don't go, oh, well, I was listening to that station that was playing that song.
1: Hence the rumination.
0: It's a free kick. Why don't we just give them a free kick?
1: So when you say that you're quiet and regular and your emotions are always regulated, I don't know who you're talking about.
0: And you're quiet
1: I
0: and regular.
1: I did not say that.
0: You certainly are regular.
1: How about these ones?
0: Okay.
1: A time optimist is someone who can, and this would annoy you, I know, and probably me too, someone who consistently underestimates how long tasks will take, which makes them run late, even when they have good intentions.
0: I think you're a time optimist.
1: Rather than being... No.
0: Yes, you are.
1: Let me finish the description. Rather than being careless, they believe they can fit one more thing in before leaving, only to find themselves rushing at the last minute. I don't do that. I'm punctual.
0: Little miss, make us late. You'll make us late.
1: That's not true. I'm punctual.
0: I might be a little bit much of a time optimist.
1: Are you a tidsoptimist?
0: Ooh, what's that?
1: A tidsoptimist is someone who's always late because they think they have more time than they do. So it's slightly different to the time optimist.
0: My daughter's that.
1: Is she?
0: She's always late. It gets to a point now I just say, a time for the family and then I say a time for her, Romany time.
1: It's almost like setting,
0: you know, for daylight saving.
1: Yeah, Chris Brown's
0: Romany
1: like
0: time.
1: We'd say, okay, we're meeting at 7 o'clock.
0: Yep.
1: And when really the rest of us are getting there at 7:30.
0: Yeah.
1: How about this one? The ultra crepidarian. Someone who gives opinions or advice beyond their actual knowledge, Brendan Jones. You think you're a bit of, do you recognize a little bit of yourself in that? That's because you think you have the knowledge about everything.
0: Yeah, I don't. I never give advice or anything about stuff I don't know about.
1: But then,
0: and that's true. That's hand on heart. What about dredger? You're a dredger.
1: I'm not a dredger.
0: You are a dredger and a goalpost shifter.
1: That's not true.
0: And you're a one-way street.
1: Those terms aren't on here, Brendan.
0: Well, you're a name caller.
1: You're a name caller.
0: That's you.
1: Sorry I brought it up.
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18: No accidents or breakdowns around town this afternoon. Good run on Ingham Road from town through to Cosgrove. And roadwork still continuing through Walcock Street as well. Darrinpool Road at Duckworth Street a little busy. No delays for the Ring Road. 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
21: Hey there, I'm Jackie Lim. An inquiry into the NDIS has heard around 110,000 people could be prevented from joining the scheme by 2031 under proposed reforms, while more than 240,000 current participants are also expected to leave the scheme over the next 4 years. ANZ is now predicting the Reserve Bank will leave the cash rate as it is next week. It's joined the Commonwealth and NAB in forecasting rates will stay on hold at 4.35% for the rest of the year before consecutive drops in 2027. Westpac, the only one thinking the RBA will increase rates twice in the next 6 months. Violence has erupted outside Mexico City's main stadium as the World Cup kicked off. Protesters clashed with riot police, with some trying to storm the gates, throwing projectiles, including Molotov cocktails, at officers. Authorities blaming around 200 hooded individuals for the unrest, with some residents claiming officials were focused on the event at the expense of important social issues. Donald Trump says the agreement that Iran is reportedly close to signing is in everyone's best interest, claiming it could even be a done deal in the next couple of days.
22: It's a great deal for the United States, and I think ultimately great for Iran because they'll be able to build up their country.
21: Iran has dismissed reports a signature is imminent. Aussie oral care company High Smiles in hot water. It's been ordered to pay over $138,000 in fines after the corruption watchdog accused it of false and misleading representations in its social media advertising. And Elon Musk could become the world's first trillionaire tomorrow when his company SpaceX goes public.
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21: In sport, with Australia's World Cup opener just a day away, Socceroos coach Tony Popovic has inked a new deal. He signed a contract extension with Football Australia through to the 2027 Asian Cup. Popovic has overseen 18 matches so far with 10 wins and 4 draws. Meantime, South Korea have taken the win in the second match of the World Cup. They defeated Czechia 2-1 earlier this morning, following on for Mexico's 2-0 win over South Africa. Tomorrow morning our time, it's Canada v Bosnia and the USA v Paraguay. That's the latest in news and sport.
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4: Beautiful conditions set for the weekend across Townsville. Tops of 28 across the board, including Monday. Plenty to do as well. We've got some cooler nights, about 16, 17 degrees. And by Monday, still looking at tops of 28.
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35: It's showtime.
0: We're here today. You know what I watched last night?
1: Tell me.
0: Beast, Dan McPherson's new movie. It is great. It's got Dan McPherson in it, which is great. Russell Crowe's in it.
1: Yeah, we spoke to him about it.
0: It's got Amy Shark in it.
1: As an actress.
0: She's an actress. I didn't notice it was Amy Shark until I thought, hang on, is that Amy Shark?
1: And guess what? It was Amy Shark.
0: I think she does very well as an actress.
1: There's a crow and a shark and a beast.
0: It's also got George Burgess, former NRL player.
1: Mm-hmm.
0: I think it's his debut. He is very good as well. And Matt Nable. You love Matt Nable.
1: Of course.
0: Anyway, it's a great
1: enough
0: movie.
1: Enough Nable-gazing.
0: Maybe we might... because
1: hold on,
0: there was something...
1: hang on. Enough Nable-gazing. I'd like it acknowledged in this room, please, from the two of you. A smile doesn't work on radio,
0: we'd
1: Ryan.
0: We'd like to thank a the traditional does, owners of that joke from 1,000 years
1: Who
0: ago.
1: Who has ever said Nable-gazing? Whoever?
0: Well, it's just...
1: Not even his friends would have come up with that.
0: It's just pun humour. I'm sorry. I just don't laugh at it. It's one of those things you go... Oh, good on you.
1: Yeah, you look at Niagara Falls and go,
0: yeah.
1: Whatever.
0: And but then sometimes I look at what I do is like if we were living and I was working at Niagara Falls every day I'd see the beautiful sight, the majesty of Niagara Falls. And then sometimes you just go, oh, you know, I'm just going to close the curtains.
1: Is it a cafe curtains closing day?
0: Look, you know, don't hate on me for this, okay? Let's talk about other things. The pub test is coming up as well. This is something that you want to bring to the table.
1: This was a New York Times opinion piece about tracking your friends and family.
0: And I've just noticed here Amanda really wants to do this, what to do in a nuclear explosion.
1: Well, first of all, let's pronounce nuclear.
0: I knew you'd say that.
1: Oh, curtains are open. You heard that.
19: Power 100.

0: it's Jonesy and Amanda driving you home. You know what I watched last night, Thursday night?
1: Tell me.
0: Not something old, something new, because you've been accusing me lately of watching just olden day movies.
1: You walk past the television and then you'll tell us about a movie from 1970. I go, yes, many people have seen it.
0: It's a free movie. And the premise of a free movie is it pops on the telly just as it's starting. So, and then you have to guess what it is. And it's just great. I love it.
1: So you watched something recent. Can I ask, don't tell me, before you tell me what it is, was it on a streaming service?
0: It was on Stan.
1: And you're walking past the television, you saw it?
0: No, it was appointment. Appointment TV.
1: Still a free movie.
0: It's like whenever you do TV, it's appointment TV
1: for me. Is it, Brendan?
0: It is. When I see the piano on, I watch it, living room, I watch it. And so,
1: did you see me on Play School?
0: When were you on Play School?
1: Yeah, exactly.
0: Was that when you made the little rocket ship out of paddle pop sticks?
1: No, I did story time.
0: Did you really?
1: Yeah.
0: No, I didn't see that.
1: The big dinosaur.
0: Okay, well, that's appointment TV, but I watched on Stan, Dan McPherson's new movie, Beast.
1: Beast. I loved it when we spoke to him just recently. It's about MMA fighters. But he was saying that a lot of women like it because it's not just kick in the face.
0: Yeah. Yep. Also, we talked about his cauliflower ears because he had to have cauliflower ears. A lot of those MMA fighters have cauliflower ears because there's a lot of grappling in the movie. I really would recommend the movie, by the way. I'm not a big MMA guy, but I enjoyed watching it. It was good. It's got Russell Crowe in it. Mm. Amy Shark's in it as well. NRL football player George Burgess is in it as well.
1: Really?
0: I believe it's his acting debut.
1: Is he playing an MMA fighter?
0: No, he's just playing a dude that helps out. He's a fisherman that works
1: helps out, kick people just for fun.
0: Yeah, he helps out Dan's character on a fishing trawler. And it's got Matt Nable in it as well.
1: Oh, I love him.
0: Matt plays such a good badass. But anyway, the movie is great. But we were talking to Dan about his cauliflower ears because he had got prosthetic cauliflower ears. And he's got beautiful ears. But he was explaining the whole process.
2: I had a little understanding of what that was like. So I had to have prosthetic ears for the film, and they would take 2 hours to put on every morning. But we filmed the final fight scenes for Beast in Bangkok in front of 10,000 fight fans at a real world championship event, one of the biggest events in MMA history in Southeast Asia. And so we had access to the cage and the stadium for a couple of days beforehand, and then we shot between the world championship fights on the night.
1: Wow.
2: And we picked it up. So it was incredible. So the litmus test of my training was pulling that off in front of 10,000 fight fans at a world championship event. But we were living and staying in the fight hotel. And so at the breakfast buffet, when I had the cauliflower ears on, and the real fighters were there, and they'd look at me, and they'd look at my ears, and they'd give me the nod. They'd be like, hey, mate.
0: Yeah.
1: They
2: thought I was the real deal. And so, I have never felt tougher.
0: He does. He looks pretty tough in it. Pretty tough.
1: The reason I brought up cauliflower ears is that a couple of some young Russian men are ear maxing and injecting things into their ears to give them cauliflower ears so they'll look like MMA fighters. So they look more tough.
0: A few guys at the gym said, oh, just come down here, sunshine. We'll sort your ears out for you.
1: We'll sort you out.
0: But something for the weekend, watch Beast. Watch it. It's really good.
1: Did Helen like it? Your wife like it?
0: Yeah, I think she liked it. I think she liked Dan shirtless.
1: There's something for everyone.
0: And Russell Crowe looking over his glasses in that avuncular way. It's always
1: Dan with his shirt off.
0: Check it out this weekend.
1: Cauliflower and aubergine.
0: Oh, you know, they listen. You know, they listen to this show. Check it out.
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0: It's Jonesy Demander driving you home this Friday afternoon. Let's get on down to the J&A Arms for the pub test.
1: The pub test.
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0: Today.
7: Well, this is a subject that comes up a lot, but it was a New York Times opinion piece, tracking your friends and family. That's what we're discussing today. And it seems to be broken along generational lines. If you've grown up in the social media world, you're used to maybe your parents tracking you. You track your friends, you know, where everyone is on Snapchat. That's okay. You're living a virtual reality life anyway. But older people seem to think it's strange. But still, a whole lot of older people are still tracking their older kids and allowing their partners to track them, which I find extraordinary. Tracking your friends and family, does it pass the pub test?
8: I don't know about family and friends. I track my son. He's 17. He drives. It's like trying to track a white pointer, actually, because he's everywhere. And we sort of need to know where he is, especially because he pops up in places where he's not supposed to be. But other than that, no, I don't really agree. Once he's 18, 19, I think I'll release it. Yeah, family and friends, no way. That doesn't pass the pub test for me.
9: Tracking your family and friends, you see everyone online at all times and it's just too much.
10: Unless they know about it, no, I don't reckon it does. Total invasion of privacy.
11: I think it does, depending on the situation. So I have a young fella who's just started being a bit more independent, and I think it's fine to track him when he knows he's being tracked. But if it's like a ex-partner or an adult that doesn't know that you're doing it, and then it's not okay.
0: So when we track Gen Y Rye, we just follow the Guzman and Gomez rappers.
12: It's good food.
7: 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He doesn't need an app.
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17: Well, the final check your roads this evening. No accidents, breakdowns reported. Ingham Road, Walcock Street, down through Cosgrove. Pretty good at the moment. Bit of traffic down through Tarrinpore Road, Darkwood Street. Nothing major there. No delays also for the Ring Road and University Road. 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It's Jason, your latest traffic on Power 100.
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19: Yes, winding down. Gary had eye issues and I'd been diagnosed with MS, so it was to wind down a little bit. There is no other hotel in Helidon, so we couldn't shut it down. It was

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6: Hi, I'm Sally Pearson. Kaylee McEwen has clocked the fastest 200-metre backstroke time in the world so far this year, claiming another title at the Australian Swimming Trials. Lani Pallister took out the 800-metre freestyle. Serena Williams' tennis comeback has come to a premature end. Her partner Victoria Mboko suffered a knee injury, forcing the pair to withdraw from their doubles quarterfinals at Queen's. And Sydney Swans defender Alice Mitchell will miss the 2026 AFLW season after rupturing an ACL at training.
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0: Hello, it's Jonesy and Amanda driving you home this Friday, the 12th of June.
1: You know, the world's an unsteady place.
0: Is it?
1: I don't want to alarm anybody, but I've got information here on how to survive a nuclear emergency. Actually, you try and say it.
0: Nuclear emergency.
1: It tickles me every time you say it.
0: What do you say?
1: Nuclear, because that's
0: nuclear.
1: The word. What are you saying?
0: Nuclear.
1: You've got an extra syllable in there.
0: Nuclear.
1: It's like when you, how do you, what are those hats that robbers wear?
0: Burglar.
1: No, it's a burglar cap. Are you paid per syllable?
0: What about off?
1: That'll do. I'm going to give you valuable information. Okay. And if we do suffer from a nuclear attack, your burglar cap won't protect you.
0: Okay.
1: This is information to have in the back of your mind, okay?
0: Righto.
1: Here's what happens. You can survive a nuclear blast. This, you need to remember three sayings. Get inside, stay inside, and stay tuned. So it's not the blast that will kill you. It's the fallout.
0: Well, the blast will kill you. If you're near it, you will get killed.
1: But this is what they say. A blast has a limited radius. Most people in a city survive it. Okay. The true danger is in radioactive fallout, the fine dust that settles in the first few hours when radiation peaks. So this is the thing. The blast has a limited radius, survivable for most. The fallout is it peaks in the first few hours, and that's the real killer. 15 minutes. Decide everything. Maybe some dramatic music behind this.
2: Crazy tasting.
1: Ryan, if there's a nuclear blast and Jonesy manages to say it, we need some serious, have you got serious? True danger is in radioactive fallout, the fine dust that settles in the first few hours when radiation peaks. So this is the thing. The blast has a limited radius, survivable for most. The fallout is it peaks in the first few hours and that's the real killer. 15 minutes. Decide everything. Maybe some dramatic music behind this.
2: Crazy tasting.
1: Ryan, if there's a nuclear blast and Jonesy manages to say it, we need some serious, have you got serious behind this?
2: Crazy tasting.
1: Ryan, if there's a nuclear blast and Jonesy manages to say it, we need some serious, have you got serious.
0: Keep it going, Ryan. Keep vibe. Whoa.
1: The biggest mistake, Brendan. What's the biggest mistake?
0: Hang on. I'm just going to start.
1: Dancing. Dancing is your biggest mistake always.
0: Where's my glow stick?
1: The biggest
0: it's you. You're glowing.
1: The biggest mistake.
0: Yes.
1: The biggest mistake is running outside.
0: Don't run.
1: With your arms flapping like a girl, Brendan. Your first instinct is deadly. Every impulse puts you in the open. That's when the fallout is thickest. So don't rush outside to look at the sky.
0: No.
1: Don't jump in the car to flee. Don't drive to get your family. A car barely shields you from radiation. Stay put. Don't go and pick up your kids because chances are if they're in schools, whatever, they'll have their own protocol.
0: Mm-hmm.
1: The moment the wave passes, get into the nearest solid structure. What?
0: You said solid.
1: Oh, look, if you want to disintegrate with radiation, do it. Go deep and central. Do you want to giggle at that too, Brendan? Head to the basement or building centre. More walls between you and the street.
0: Oh, dirt. This is all well dirt.
1: What, you don't know this stuff. You ready for the
0: this
1: next
0: is
1: bit?
0: Dirt.
1: Wash the radiation off.
0: Oh, duh.
1: No, this and all right. What's the protocol, Brendan?
0: Well, I've seen Silkwood. You get
1: Tell
0: under
1: me.
0: A shower and you wash the radiation.
1: No, the
0: off.
1: First thing you do is you take off your outer clothing to remove.
0: And you throw it away.
1: You stash it in a bag. You tie it. Stash it far from people. Now, what do you do with your body?
0: You wash it down.
1: You shower with soap and shampoo, but not conditioner. Conditioner glues particles to your hair. Who'd be conditioning their hair?
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1: Does anyone have a hair straightener? 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
0: 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I've got
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19: Hey there, I'm Jackie Loom. ANZ now expects the RBA to keep interest rates on hold at next week's meeting. It joins the Commonwealth and NAB, which are forecasting the cash rate will remain at 4.35% throughout the year before easing in 2027. Westpac is the outlier, tipping 2 rate hikes over the next 6 months.
20: Now, our forecasts for inflation are higher than what the RBA is expecting. And so if we're right about how inflation plays out from here, we actually see that there would be 2 more hikes before cuts later on.
19: Westpac Chief Economist Lucy Ellis there on Sky. Chaotic scenes at a South Australian court today with one of Gus Lamont's grandparents convicted of a firearms offence. 75-year-old Josie Murray avoided jail time but was fined more than $10,000 after police found a gun silencer at the family's outback station. Detectives say the charge is not linked to the 4-year-old's disappearance. Australia's bracing for a hotter and drier spring and early summer, with experts confirming an El Niño has formed in the Pacific. Scientists warn it could be the most intense one we've had since the 1950s. Kmart's moving cash registers back to the front of stores as part of a massive makeover. They'll also do away with staff checking receipts on the way out. And Ariana Grande wants Donald Trump and his administration to stop using her music. Her song Bye was used in a White House TikTok featuring ICE offenders arresting people. The Wicked star jumping into the comments to say, "Do not ever use my music in relation to this barbaric, inhumane and heinous nonsense."
0: Shop to win big at Townsville Mini Loads this month only.
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19: In sport, Geelong is looking to solidify its place in the top four at home tonight against the Gold Coast, while Daly Cherry Evans will become the 135th player to captain the Roosters in tonight's NRL clash with the Dolphins at Suncorp. And the Socceroos are soaking up the World Cup experience ahead of Sunday's opener against Turkey in Vancouver. Defender Jordy Boss admits it's surreal preparing for his first tournament.
21: Yeah, it's kind of hard to feel the moment as it is now, but I think afterwards you really understand the experience that I'm in now.
19: That's the latest in news and sport. 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
23: Beautiful conditions set for the weekend across Townsville. Tops of 28 across the board, including Monday. Plenty to do as well. We've got some cooler nights, about 16, 17 degrees. And by Monday, still looking at tops of 28.
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31: 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I've heard them describe him as a drunken idiot.
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35: Jonesy and Amanda, those are names that you would never forget.
36: It's showtime!
37: It's Friday. We love Friday. Why do we love Friday?
1: Because you like to say FFS.
37: Friday feels sessions.
1: That's it. This is why, this is an amazing privilege for us to have a musician we've always loved come in and perform in front of us.
37: Let's have a look at this chap's back catalogue. What have I played you this song? Okay. Love it. What about if I played you Deep Water? What if I played you Girls on the Avenue? Don't you-

0: you can off today.
1: Hello, it's Jonesy and Amanda driving you home this Friday afternoon.
2: This is such a treat. This man is one of our absolute favourites. It's always a pleasure to be in his company. I'm talking about Richard Clapton, a cornerstone of Australian rock. So many of his songs, and I don't say this lightly, they are the cornerstones to our generation.
1: Yeah, like a pillar.
2: Like a kidney stone, but more palatable.
1: So hard to pass.
3: Oh, Jesus.
2: Richard Clapton,
1: hello.
2: Here
1: he is, Richard Clapton. We speak.
3: Hello. I love you, Amanda.
2: Why
3: does Jonesy always so mean to me?
2: He is. He bullies you when you come in.
1: Did you not just hear that introduction? You know, calling him a kidney stone.
3: But yeah, really?
2: I said it with a smile on my face.
1: Richard, you look well. How's your hand? I was worried about your hand.
3: My hand's functioning very well.
1: Is it okay?
2: You were just saying you've got guitar hand. Tell me what that is.
3: No, guitar. Well, it comes from playing guitar for 61 years.
1: Mm-hmm.
3: And well, it's like RSI. Is that what it's called?
2: Yeah, repetitive strain injury.
3: Yeah. So it's the same thing. Well, because, see, you play a guitar like this. Oh, sorry. I'm
2: microphones so well.
3: I'm a professional singer, you know. No, but anyway, so, yeah, it's just an RSI sort of thing.
1: So you can't get pressure on the string and the fretboard?
3: No, and I still can't, but hopefully in another couple of weeks.
2: So you've had surgery?
3: Good. Yes, which was, it wasn't too bad, actually. But it's a very small incision.
1: Hmm.
3: And he's got, well, Amanda, you were explaining to me what they do, or was that you?
2: They release the tendons and then reattach them.
3: Yeah, exactly.
2: And the main thing is you can still put your middle finger up, so you can still greet all your band.
3: Oh, you bet, yeah.
1: Because the band, Cole in the corner, is doing it right
2: he's
1: now
2: going
1: behind
2: hello.
1: Richard. has he given you some exercises to do? Are you squeezing a ball? Or something like that?
3: No, I'm a bit too slack. No, I really got to get on to
2: this. Don't be slack. This is important stuff. Yeah. We need you as a guitarist.
3: I know. I've got big gigs coming up.
2: I know, absolutely.
1: Well, you know, you're doing the State Theatre gig in Sydney, which always goes off. You've been doing that. And then you're touring regularly around the country, though, aren't you?
3: Mm-hmm.
2: Have you taken up harmonica so you're not playing the guitar?
3: You know, I played at the opening of the State Theatre in 1929.
2: Really?
3: And Brendan Jones was the master of ceremonies.
2: Oh, no.
3: Oh, yeah.
1: Oh, that's when
3: 1929.
2: Just
3: before
2: the
3: Great
2: stuff?
3: Depression.
2: Yeah. I'm going into one now.
1: You know, that was the biggest cock-up in the world. They wanted me to present this thing to Richard. And they said, do it before halftime. And I said, well, no, wouldn't it make sense to do it as he comes off stage at halftime? They said, no, it'll be much better if you do it.
2: It's called interval.
1: Three songs.
2: It's not a football match.
1: Before they bring on the oranges for Richard. And then I walk out on, and they're all going, go on, do it.
2: Like this is your life or
1: something. Yeah, do it. And then Richard looks at me and goes, Brendan Jones, what are you doing up here?
3: Yeah, get off.
1: I'm here to present you this giant, unfeasibly large frame award. And then he had two more songs to play. And then he's got, what do you do with the award?
2: And what did you do? You just stood there like a fool?
1: It was like the biggest hospital pass in the world.
2: Well, let's all try and move past
1: I felt terrible. Because Richard gave me that look. You know the look that you get?
2: I know the look that Richard can give you.
1: Mm-hmm. Yeah.
2: Don't mention kidney stones.
3: With my middle finger.
1: So, Richard, you're coming for FFS, the Friday Feels Sessions.
3: Mm-hmm.
1: And we've had some big, big names. And now...
2: You're
1: it's
2: the biggest. Everyone's always the biggest, but you're the biggest.
3: Oh, Amanda. See how nice Amanda is.
2: That's how you
3: to me.
2: Do it, Brendan. That's how you do it.
1: I can kiss Richard's pot just as well as you can.
3: Oh, flattery will get her everywhere.
1: But, you know, I think, like, the song I'd like you to play for us today, if I can be so bold.
2: I know what one you're going to suggest, and I know it will make me cry.
1: Richard, please, can you play Best Years of Our Lives?
3: I would love to play that.
1: So what we're going to do now, Richard, we're going to take a break. Colin, your keyboardist, has just been sitting sentinel like Batman.
2: Loving this conversation.
1: In the corner.
3: Then after this, we're going to finish off with I'm Still Standing.
2: That's right. Just.
1: Stand by. Richard Clapton coming up with the Best Years of Our Lives. FFS.
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0: Digital Jenna, what up?
1: Hello, what up indeed?
0: It's all happening.
2: Has it been a big week?
1: Yes, it's been a massive week on the Jonesy and Amanda socials again. And it all started with our behind-the-scenes video of you, Jonesy, making some soup for the both of you.
2: Oh, yeah. I'd ordered some soups from an Australian company, and it's all protein, natural ingredients. Jonesy,
0: have you got a name for this company?
2: Yeah, I do, actually.
0: We should give them a plug, a shout-out.
1: Yeah, actually, a few people were asking, what is this
2: and
1: soup?
2: And I saw them online and I bought them.
0: Is it called?
2: No, it's called
0: Fair Dinkum Soups.
2: Froganics.
0: No.
2: And there's potato and leek, there's tomato, there's a whole variety. You poo-pooed it because you said it was too much almost.
0: You said
2: it was a meal replacement.
0: Yeah, because it says on the sachet, meal replacement.
2: Mm.
0: And
2: why don't you water it down between the two of us and it can be half a meal.
0: I feel like I violated the sanctity of the soup.
2: Well, you spilled it all over the bench for starters. Yeah.
0: Well, there's not enough mixing, but anyway.
2: Anyway, what did people say, Jenna?
1: People thought that it was a disaster, Jonesy. Mm.
0: That's fair.
1: They were baffled by how terribly you made it.
0: Yeah.
1: With Donna Choi on Instagram saying, what a mess.
0: Mm.
1: While Taylor messaged us saying, Jonesy ruining the day once again.
0: Oh,
1: I feel for poor Amanda having to deal with that buffhead every day.
0: Who wrote?
1: Fair enough.
0: Is that a bot? That sounds like a bot.
1: No, legitimate
0: That's
1: message.
0: That's a bot. That's from Russia. That's from Putin. I can tell.
1: Whatever.
0: Chinese Putin.
1: Another popular post was from our Tin Hat Tuesday segment where we discussed the possibility that matcha is a conspiracy by Big Japan to get us used to drinking swamp water when AI data centers take all our drinking water.
2: Did people like that conspiracy or not?
1: It actually resonated with a lot of people. So Ange on Instagram, she wrote, this explains why matcha has become so popular outside of Japan almost overnight. I believe this.
2: Oh.
1: While Ratstar on TikTok added, I shouldn't say it, but where are the effing flying cars we were promised on Beyond 2000, Amanda?
0: Yeah.
2: It's my fault that I haven't engineered them.
0: You know, you did. You said in the future we'll have flying cars, we'll have all this stuff.
2: I never said those
0: words. Didn't see the internet, didn't see the smartphone.
2: No, well, look at all the
0: Didn't see Wi-Fi.
2: Imagine we have road rage. Imagine if we had sky rage. It just would not be possible.
0: So you're saying we don't have it because you think it wouldn't be nice.
2: Yeah. Right. I don't want to look up and see people fighting in their cars.
0: And I'm a mess.
1: On another note, it's time for Digital Jenna's. So this is where I choose my favourite contributor of the week who will receive a bespoke tin hat made by Amanda.
2: Some conditions apply. Yes, Jenna?
1: And this week it goes to Katrina, who private messaged us on Facebook after we tried and raved about the cheese choc crunch toasties on TikTok Tucker.
2: Yes, it was delicious.
1: Yes, well, she wrote, I want to give you feedback on this week's TikTok Tucker. It sounded amazing when you made it. So on my way home from work, I went to Woolies and bought all the ingredients to make it for my work colleagues for Smoko today.
2: Yeah.
1: I even bought the fancy cheese. Well, it was a massive failure.
2: Oh.
0: No.
1: I was so excited and not one person liked it.
2: Oh.
1: She then added, subsequently, one of my work colleagues has gone home sick with crook guts.
0: Oh. Well.
2: We weren't making up our response.
0: No.
2: We all thought it was, you liked it, Ryan, too.
0: Yeah.
3: I said I'd pay for it.
0: Yeah.
2: But Ryan lives with a bunch of flatmates. Yeah. And lick a spoon for a dinner.
0: He'll eat tile cement and be happy for it.
2: Yeah, but we thought it was surprisingly delicious.
0: Yeah. So
2: that's the problem. Maybe if you go into it thinking it's delicious, it won't be. We were surprised by it.
0: I got to admit, when I unwrapped that cheese, goodness me.
2: Yeah. I've never quite recovered.
0: Thank you, Jenna. We like to call her our social media dipstick. By the way, she's single. I unwrap the cheese. Amanda just cuts it in the studio.
4: Righto, you two. That's enough.
2: For you.
0: The weekend is here. Be safe over the weekend and we will catch you on Monday. If you want to register for any of the stuff that we do, jonesyandamanda.com.au, Instagram, Fast Five, even if you wanted to re-listen to this.
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1: 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And today on the show, we cross live to Tigers. An actual Tiger is going to be predicting this weekend's opening game at the World Cup for the Socceroos. You need to hear this. Intern Pete is going to be live handling it all. Coming up next, our Friday recommendations. Welcome to the Christian O'Connell Show.

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0: Christian O'Connell's show. I don't know if it's a guy thing, but me, Rio and Lockie, who works on the show, three guys, watching for minutes the Tigers maul inflatable humans. I don't like the part of me that really enjoyed it.
1: Couldn't turn away.
0: I couldn't. Christian, please, post the full footage, unedited, on your socials. I speak on behalf of everyone. We want to see the full event. Yes, Matt, it's going up ASAP. Incredible scenes. The soccer-tipping Tigers have predicted a Socceroos emphatic smashing at the weekend. Sunday, 2 o'clock. You know it's going to happen. For sure, watch the game just to see what you already know.
1: As a formality.
0: Today's time waster is to actually get your third eye on and predict the headlines for Monday. What's going to be front page? What are the headlines going to say about the opening game for the Socceroos at the biggest World Cup ever? Predict the Socceroos headlines. All right, so if we win, sorry, we've won.
1: Hey!
0: The headlines will say, Turkey gets stuffed.
1: Oh, good.
0: Ruse roast turkey. Gobbled up. Now, I don't like what I'm saying, but should the unexpected happen and Turkey wins, Rue bloody fools. Rue bloody fools. Rue idiots?
1: Rue.
0: Rue, do you think you're kidding? And Turkey roasts the ruse. I don't want to see it. All right, Rio, what are your headline predictions?
1: Also had a lot of roast-based ones.
0: Doesn't matter. We're going to get... It's mainly going to be that. It has to be. There's not so much you can do otherwise with a turkey.
1: Sunday roast.
0: Oh, no, that's very good.
1: Turkey Sunday served roast. Up on
0: What are we going to do if we do this on the Paraguay game?
1: I don't know. We'll be in trouble. Talk Socceroos go cold turkey.
0: Oh, that's very good as well.
1: Turkey talk the talk but can't walk the walk.
0: No, that's terrible.
1: Winner, winner, turkey dinner.
0: No, that's better. That's
1: this one's ambitious. 30 on turkey. Socceroos pile on 30 goals. Oh,
0: look, you think you're going to get a San Marino score again?
1: Yes.
0: All right, then. Let's see what we got. Are you ready to mark?
1: Let's go.
0: Turkish delight.
1: Booed. Bronze.
0: Why would someone send that?
1: I don't want that.
0: Aussies devour fully cooked turkey.
1: Gold.
0: Jasmine, that's more like it. Socceroos left gobbling for answers.
1: Hey, bronze.
0: Hey, these are un-Australian.
1: Bronze.
0: This isn't Turkey FM. Santo's got it. An early Thanksgiving in the US for the Socceroos.
1: Silver plus.
0: Aussies bowl a turkey.
1: Oh, that's clever.
0: Yeah,
1: gold.
0: That is good. Yeah, well done, Richard Goldsmith. Turkey takes flight as Australia gets plucked.
1: That's a great headline. It's un-Australian.
0: This is more like it. Well done, Edwin. Rue, slice up the turkey.
1: Ooh,
0: that's
1: gold.
0: Very good. Turkey gets a basting. Very good.
1: Gold plus.
0: Not Turkish delight.
1: Silver.
0: Turkey overcooked and underprepared. A rare roast by the ruse.
1: Wow, that's very good.
0: Amanda, well done. Ruse gobble on Turkish delights. That's my favourite. Well done, Timmy. Southern Cross outshines the Crescent Stars.
1: Oh, great.
0: As a flag lover, you should know about the Crescent Stars of the Turkish flag.
1: Next to the sickle.
0: You got it.
1: Gold.
0: Psychic Tiger goes viral after mauling Turks.
1: Yeah, well, that makes it sound like it's a bit vicious. Silver.
0: Turkey sent baklava after Aussie onslaught.
1: Very good.
0: That is Elliot Dean. All right, who's the winner in our psychic headlines?
1: Ruse gobble on Turkish delight.
0: Well done. That's the Christian O'Connell show for today. All that's left to say is go Socceroos. We are back Monday. We'll have your brilliant brand new misheard lyrics. If you get one over the weekend, share it. Email me, christian@christianoconnell.com.au. Have a great weekend. We'll see you Monday. Take care.
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0: was hitchhiking down a long and lonesome road. 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And he said,
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2: Now, on Thursday's show, we kick off with something called Tombstone Text. You have a look on your phones and you have a look, see what the first message is that's at the top of your phone. Send it over to us on 0475031043. Imagine that now message is your tombstone. What does yours say, Pats?
3: Just look what your dog has done! Exclamation, exclamation, exclamation. Last night we had some beautiful lamb chops for dinner.
2: Haven't had them for ages. What did you have them with?
3: A bit of mash, carrots, beans, peas. And
2: oh, so you were doing a school dinner?
3: No, and little cobs of corn.
4: Lots of veggies.
3: Yep. Oh, lots of veggies. Love the veggies. I swear when you have veggies, you can feel them getting into your skin and doing your body good.
2: Yeah, lovely image in that, and the vegetables. Obviously, don't know how digestion works. Sweet corn just under the lay of your skin.
3: Oh, no, it's beautiful with a bit of knob of butter. Anyway, it was Chris's turn to cook last night. So he was doing the chops in the grill that's in our upright oven. Does that make sense? So in the bottom bit, there's a grill, right? So not on the fry pan. Beautiful in the grill.
2: And also, where do you get hold of an upright oven? I know you've got one of those sideways one, haven't you?
4: Yes,
2: you know?
4: Well, and you've got an upside down
2: oven. I've got an upside down one, yeah. A couple of the friends of mine have got the ceiling ones. They're just a nightmare to get on a ladder to put your meat in the oven.
3: Ours is in the wall.
2: It's so clever. It's the cutting edge of science now, what they can do with these upright ovens.
3: Anyway, it's just the perfect height for our dog, who is rather big.
2: He's a big old dog. It's a donkey.
3: He's a Maremma, an Italian sheepdog, and he's sort of stands taller than our dining table, in fact. He's a big boy.
2: The photo, Pat's photo, can we share that on socials?
3: Please do.
2: It's incredible. Yes. It's like a small pony is getting into the oven.
3: He had a field day.
2: And also, I can tell there's no pulling that dog back.
3: Nah.
2: Just like, forget it. Yeah, exactly. Yeah.
3: So Chris went into another room while they cooled. Luckily, they weren't still cooking, and he's come back to find the beast's head in the grill, helping himself to the chops. He had quite a delicious dinner of about six chops last
2: night. Yeah, but that is his best day. That's his best night this year.
3: But look at it. It's like the perfect height. It looks like a polar bear.
2: It would have gone in seconds as well, because they don't know when they're being pulled off.
3: No.
2: Or when they're, you know what I mean, context is everything. They don't know when they're being taken back.
4: Taken aback indeed.
3: I've been taken aback by this conversation.
2: They don't know how long they're going to be able to nibble away and enjoy.
4: Sure.
2: You know what I mean.
4: Listen,
2: this team needs to grow up. You know what I meant. You've got filthy minds, and you lot listening as well. Good morning. What is your tombstone text? We'll try again next.
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0: 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We're doing Tombstone Text. What is the message at the top of your phone right now? Whatever it is, send it over to us. 0475 03 104. Through that now is your tombstone. Rio, what does yours say?
1: Mine is, can everyone please transfer me $100 ASAP? I have somehow ended up having to organise a Bucks weekend for this weekend. So one of our mates is getting married. And because...
0: That is a thankless job. Women won't understand this, but men organise themselves is terrible. Because no one wants to be seen as the dull organiser. It's easier to take pot shots at that guy. Yes. But no one ever steps up to be the leader. And if you do, it's the worst job. You're constantly going... Guys, you still haven't paid me.
1: Yes, yeah.
0: And you don't want to be that guy. And now you understand what it's like to be a wife.
1: Yes, actually, that's a great point.
0: It is.
1: It's the most vulnerable position in a male friendship group is to be the organizer.
0: Because the leader is vulnerability.
1: Yes, exactly. And you're suddenly responsible for A, everyone having fun, but also everyone not having too much fun. So, like, you can't, you're the one that's organized the Airbnb. Oh, don't ruin that. Don't leave the beacon.
0: And this isn't a natural default for someone like you.
1: No, it's not. I like to be the part.
0: You're the
1: party
0: kid
1: guy.
0: At the smart ass at the back of the class.
1: Yeah, thank you. So, it's very unnatural. But the good thing, the other side of the coin with men is that we're very simple creatures.
0: Yes.
1: It doesn't take a lot to sort of satisfy.
0: To corral that.
1: To corral all we need.
0: It's like herding sheep.
2: Yeah.
1: Yes, exactly. It's very dumb animals.
0: I remember meeting a sheep farmer once and I went, how do you train the dogs to be in charge of like 200 or 300 sheep? He goes, you don't. You train the dog to be in charge of about 5 sheep and the others just follow.
1: Now that's how I've got to approach.
0: Isn't that incredible? That's how you've got to do men. So I've been in this situation before. What you should do is you need to start naming and shaming. So you then start calling out the men that haven't paid. They now are vulnerable.
1: Yes,
0: okay?
2: Yes.
0: And you start accusing them of being tightwads. They won't like that. You'll have the money transferred.
1: That's actually brilliant.
0: Spread the ridicule around, Rio.
1: Yes.
0: Deflect some of it onto some of the other minions, okay?
1: That's a great motto for life.
0: Right now, go and put a message up there. Name the ones that haven't paid. And put a tightwad hashtag under there. It'll be wiped. No man wants to be known as a tightwad.
1: Maybe change the nicknames in the chat
0: to
1: tightwad.
0: There you go.
1: Yes. Bullying.
0: Now, come back into your power strength, which is the smartest at the back of the class.
1: That's actually, this is some of the
0: this
1: best
0: is how you
1: class
0: win.
1: I've ever
0: This is
1: seen.
0: How you win with men. Okay. My tombstone would simply be saying, he's not a pervert.
1: Okay.
0: This is, yesterday, my wife and I were out for a couple of hours, and so my wife said, I'm going to put the TV on for the dog, Reggie. I said, how do you know what he likes? Well, you just put it on? Like, what are you going to put on for him? Quincy MD? Columbo? What's he going to want? He's a dog. He's a simple little dog. Anyway, I got back before my wife. I tell you what he's enjoying. Mm-hmm. Love Island, USA.
1: He is a pervert.
0: I took a photo of him, right? He was sat at the edge of the couch, like he had his head in his hands. Aww. And he was staring at the scene I came in that he was engrossed in was two ladies in bikinis jumping up and down.
1: Different types of
0: puppies. And I went, wow. We got a perv dog. I took a photo and put it in the family group chat. And obviously my wife was like, he's not a pervert. But I said, he is really tucking into this.
1: What's he looking
0: I'm gonna
1: at?
0: I shared the photo on the group chat yesterday with us. You've seen it. Look at him. That dog is enjoying those two ladies in bikinis by the pool.
1: I've never seen that dog more locked in.
0: No, yeah. Who knew? Young Reg was a big fan of Love Island USA. So when I came in, I was making myself a cup of tea and I sat next to him. I started watching it for a couple of minutes.
1: Oh my word.
0: That is like going into a portal into a world you didn't know existed. Have you ever seen any of those shows?
1: I haven't, but which one is it? UK or
0: USA?
1: USA. Okay, right. What's so scandalous
0: about
1: it?
0: Well, friends, let me just give you the time. It was about 1:15 in the afternoon, and this TV show was a couple of ladies quizzing each other on their favorite positions. And I was like, this is too much. You know what it felt like listening to an episode of a certain radio show that isn't around anymore? Hashtag Intern Pete.
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0: Christian O'Connell show. Also on today's show, no, it's not resolved. How do we fix the Tigers ahead of tomorrow? Basically, what we're doing here, it dawned on me at about 2 a.m. this morning. It's footy tipping Tigers. It is, isn't it?
1: It is.
0: Dress it up how we want. I don't know why this suddenly dawned on me. I woke up at 2 a.m. and I was like, they're footy tipping Tigers. We've got into tipping with big cats. Australia loves... No wonder we've had so many messages about these Tigers. This country loves footy tipping.
1: That's true, actually. And now I've taken it to the next level.
0: Soccer tipping.
1: Soccer tipping.
0: With big cats.
1: Huge. The next obvious step.
0: Huge. Guys, this is the new gold mining. The panhandling. So we do need to work out what we're doing with that this morning. All right, tombstone text. Let's have a look at some of yours that are coming in. These are tombstones then that are made of. The message that's at the top of your phone right now. Mine is from a work colleague, just says, bang. Something big's happened at work. Hopefully you don't work in quarry mining or demolition. On that, unless actually you're demolishing a building, that's good news. Bang. Yes. That old building's come down. Dom, please can you clarify? Hannah's tombstone is simply, can you call me when you get home? Christian, mine is final notice, require payment on arrival. Should I be nervous about the afterlife, Christian? Yes. Christian, my tombstone would read, pray for a miracle. That's from Emma. Christian, mine would read, you missed a call. The caller did not leave a message. I can't stand it when people do that. What do you want? I don't know if it's a bum dial, an accidental one, or you need something for me. Just let me know. You've gone to the end of calling. Just 3 or 4 seconds.
1: I never check my voicemail. If you leave a message for me on voicemail, I ain't ever hearing it.
0: What?
1: Because who has time for that? If it's really...
0: What do you mean? How busy are you?
1: I just think if it's...
0: You're a childless man. You've got nothing but time during the day.
1: If it's really important, they'll text me with a follow-up.
0: Would they?
1: But I haven't checked...
0: Why are you too busy? What if I've fallen down a disused mineshaft and I don't have the capability to text you?
1: I'm really
0: and
1: sorry.
0: And I go, Siri, call my good, trusted, loyal colleague, Rio. And you haven't got time to hear my screams.
1: I actually don't think I've probably checked my voicemail in 7 or 8 years.
0: What?
1: Yeah, I'm not kidding.
0: Oh, I don't know who could actually live like that, honestly. Christian, my tombstone text reads, Roger, we have a fitting for it. What do we think Roger is being fitted for? Suit?
2: Yeah, suit. Maybe it's like a wedding or something.
1: I hope he's
2: getting hitched.
0: Here's what I'm thinking. Roger is not a young guy's name.
1: No, that's no. true.
0: Be
1: that's
0: honest, true. If you had that's to not... age Roger, I'm thinking he's 72.
1: Yeah.
2: Oh, I wouldn't have said that old. I would have said late 50s, maybe early 60s.
0: I think Roger is getting measured for a suit for a daughter or his son's wedding.
2: Oh, yeah.
1: Oh, that's a good guess. That's
0: Roger, please get back to us. We need to know. The Christian O'Connell Show. Up all night. Wherever the weekend takes you, Power 100 has you sorted.

0: Christian O'Connell show. Right now, extra time waster. Yesterday, Rio actually called it, said one of the best ones of the year. They were so good. Yesterday, we're looking for your soccer songs. Golds from yesterday, we had FIFA, Las Vegas, Goalie Grail, Messi's Girl, Say My Cane, Shut Up and Dive, The Bosnich Is Back, Wrexham Ball, and The Murder Was Still Outstanding, Murder on the Dance Floor. That's still incredible.
1: Brilliant.
0: We've got a brand new time waster at 8:30 this morning. It's Dangerous Movies, but we're going to do an extra time for your soccer songs. I've got to write soccer songs. Proud Mary Fowler.
2: Oh, very good. Gold.
0: I kicked a goal and I liked it.
3: Oh, goal.
0: We should do that. I kicked a goal. Get back in the studio, Rio. Offside Funk.
2: Silver.
0: And Lady Maradona.
2: Yeah, that's good. Goal. That's good.
0: Rio, what have you got? Soccer songs.
2: Hello, Lady Lay.
0: Oh, no. Very good. Gold. And a half decent crooner's voice you got there as well.
2: The fields out there apparently looking pretty good in America.
0: No, they're not. They're looking bloody awful because that fake turf. They're all waterlogged. All right, so they're off in a bit. Pretty, oh, yeah, there they are looking amazing.
2: Yeah, they've got 99 problems, but a pitch ain't one. Soccer pitch.
3: Yeah.
2: They're looking really good, so there's not a problem.
0: Feed him to the lions. Bronze.
2: Don't fear the keeper. Just get it past him.
0: Yeah.
2: Right. So, top right.
0: Yeah. No.
3: I think you peaked yesterday with that song of yours.
0: He did. He's not making out the group stages. All right, what have you got then? Soccer songs. Text them in. 0475 031 043. Now, I should say, we had these. I got the team to make these last year, and then they've remained in a drawer somewhere. My wife found one the other week and went, what the hell are these? And I've forgotten about those. You've got a rare prototype. It's a badge.
2: It is not a badge, sir. It is a beautiful medal.
0: It's a medal with a ribbon to wear around your neck.
2: Like a World Cup winner would
0: yes,
2: do.
0: Yes, you're right. Or a gold medalist.
2: Yes, or a gold medalist probably makes more sense.
0: That's why I had to make, for the gold medalists on the show.
2: And it says best in show,
0: yeah.
2: Which means you can walk around your workplace.
0: Not just that, walk around your community.
3: Oh,
0: go get your coffee in the morning, walk the dog, and people go, oh, how did you win that? And you tell them a story.
2: They'll look at you, with a
0: Definitely.
2: New level of respect.
0: Elevated. Unofficial mayor of your area.
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2: Made of pure gold.
0: I don't know what that is made of. But I tell you what, it has actually got, they are a decent quality to them with a good heft.
2: Yeah, they're weighty.
0: Yes, they are. They actually look for this show, some of our merch, the socks were the worst thing they've ever put me on.
2: Highly flammable.
0: They weren't even socks. They're sort of things where you get static shock from just touching it. Do you know those certain fabrics that just seem to contain electricity somehow? Those socks always did. All right, let's see who's winning the first ever ones. Soccer songs. Beckham, the devil you know.
2: Silver.
0: Christian, don't forget to add a doggy-friendly station at the pub for the pub reno.
3: Oh, I love that idea.
0: Yeah, no, that's a very good idea. I always judge a pub. Fountain. They always have like a little drinking fountain.
2: Oh, got it.
0: Or a nice bowl there for dogs. It shows that dogs are welcome. And if you're walking by with your dog and you fancy a little Swift pot, you can pop in. The dog will have a little Swift pot of water as well. Declan Rice, baby. He's an annoying arsehole player.
2: Okay, yeah, Silver.
0: Connor's got, man, I feel like Zlatan Ibrahimovic.
3: Wow.
0: Connor, no, and you know that. No medal for you, my friend. Ronaldo, don't you want me, baby? Ronaldo, don't you want me, baby? No, no, no. Come on, come on, no. Come on. Medal, medal, medal.
2: Whoa. Medal, medal.
0: Jess is the first ever Best of Show medal winner. Hi, Christian. My name is Bev from Woody Point.
2: Oh, Bev from Woody Point.
0: Woody Point is up in Queensland.
3: Is it?
0: I'm pretty sure it's near Moreton Bay. Oh. I think I've been there.
2: Good bugs over there.
0: I'm pretty sure Woody Point. Also, Bev, you put a question mark at the end of that. I mean, only you would know. I don't know. It says here, hi, my name is Bev from Woody Point. I know sometimes toward the end of the week we all wake up like that. I'm Christian in Australia.
2: I'm Ron Bergen.
0: Yes, I'm Bev from Woody Point, I guess. I'm texting about the soccer song. I think it should be Simply the Best by Tina Turner. Bev. Okay, it's a good song. Not quite the angle we want here. Medal! Medal! Come on! Yes! Up to Woody Point!
2: Yay, medal!
0: Come on, she doesn't know who she is right now.
2: That's true.
0: We're all living in a yellow football team. A yellow football team.
2: No,
0: a yellow medal! Richard, you can have a medal. Maradona, go breaking my heart.
2: That was an interesting tune.
0: It was, wasn't it? Pitch perfect. Silver. Hopefully Bev got that Woody Point.
2: Silver.
0: Am I ever going to see you save a goal again?
2: Silver.
0: Shake it offside.
2: Medal!
0: Medal! Well done. Chris the teacher, yes. Pearl Jam with Header Man. Not Better Man, Header Man.
2: Silver plus.
0: Queen, I want a free kick.
2: Silver.
0: Not Roxanne. Beckham.
2: Beckham! Medal!
0: Medal! Well done, Glenn Webber. Shane Sharp is coming for English football fans.
2: Medal!
0: Hey, how dare you! It's derogatory! It's derogatory! Unmedal! 99 Luft buffoons.
2: Silver plus.
0: What did I say? Corruption on the dance floor.
2: Ooh, topical.
0: Hello.
2: Silver.
0: Mark, I love it. UB40 with red card.
2: Medal.
0: You already got one earlier.
2: Oh. Take it back.
0: Hit me with your trick shot.
2: That's very good. Silver plus.
0: Can't stop dribbling. Said I can't stop believing.
2: No, silver minus.
0: Not a medal.
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Christian O'Connell's show. So the last couple of weeks, we've been on a mission, save our pub, all thanks to Forex. The pub's calling somewhere between the first sip and the last laugh. It's always a Forex. We've been asking you to tell us about your local pub that needs saving because the last 20 years, 60%. 60%, over half the pubs have disappeared and they won't be coming back. So we're trying to protect the ones that are there. Last week, thanks to all your nominations, and over 500 of you told us about different local pubs around Australia. And five of them got $5,000 each last week on the show. And then we announced on Tuesday this week which pub in Australia is getting the ultimate pub renovation. It's an amazing pub.

0: The pub that we are saving and renovating actually right now is in Queensland, where there's a team of builders, painters, sparkies working around the clock because they've got only another 2 weeks. 2 weeks' time, we're going to be heading up there, and then on the Friday, we're doing the grand reopening. I've never heard of a renovation within 2.5 weeks.
1: No, especially for a huge pub.
0: While we just sit here. And I'm all right with that relationship, and I think those tradies are as well. Just stick to your own lane in life, I say. It's the Criterion Hotel, Hedland, Queensland. Last week, Rio and I went up there on a secret road trip to go and see it, and more importantly, to meet the accidental publicans.
1: Yeah.
0: That is the most honest and clearest way I could describe what's happened to Tracy and Gary. 60 and 62 found this pub that was up for sale online, thought they would buy and then turn it into a kind of winding down retirement home where they can have grandkids there because it's a pub. It's a big plot there in a really beautiful part of Queensland as well. Then when they moved in, they just didn't have the heart to close this pub when they saw what these pubs mean to communities. And it's just in the middle of nowhere.
1: Yeah, when you go there, you really understand.
0: It's a long road for an hour and a half of farmland.
1: Not a lot.
0: Then there's a small cop shop, a spa, and like shimmering on the horizon like a mirage, a pub.
1: Literally.
0: It was that. Rio and I saw farm for an hour and a half along a straight road out of Brisbane. And then suddenly I went, oh, that's the pub. And it wasn't, Rio was like, how can you tell me? It's the only pub here.
1: Yeah. And you think maybe it's like a mirage.
0: Yes.
1: Like you're in like
0: an oasis.
1: Yes. And it's beautiful. It's a beautiful old pub as well.
0: But it does need some TLC. Mm. And obviously they've been running this pub now for the last 2 years. And also Tracy, who is a legend. She's incredible. Less 2 weeks after they moved in, she got a diagnosis. She's got MS. This woman is incredible. She's still working 7 days a week. She's been serving coffees for whoever drops by since 5 a.m. this morning. That's her. That's her 7 days a week. But they are running themselves ragged at the moment, and they haven't got the time, they haven't got the money for a renovation to really give this pub the renovation and protection it deserves. It's a beautiful pub. The bare bones of it are striking.
1: Yeah.
0: You look at it on the outside, like, you don't see enough of these pubs anymore. It's that classic kind of Queensland pub. You go inside, it's got it all there. The dining room that you would have gone to when you were with mum and dad over the years and stuff like that. It's quite nostalgic taking a walk. It was like a working museum, I thought it was.
1: Yeah, and they've got these beautiful photos of, like, really old-timey photos of the pub from, you know, 80 years ago. And they want to restore it back. It's sort of fallen away in all that time, and they want to restore it back to that glory days. And if they do it, it'll be one of the most beautiful pubs in Australia.
0: So we're looking for your ideas, and thank you very much to everyone who's been offering to help. One of them, who is literally him and his teammates, are giving up a lot of their time and materials for free as well, is I'm calling him King Richard, because to us, he is the king of that site right now, and that is Richard, the foreman from Elite Portables. Let's get his update.
2: Hey, Christian. Richard from Elite Portables. Mate, I've just got back down to the pub after the boys have been down here for a few days, having a quick squeeze of where we're at. Guys have done the majority of the exterior. Probably got to put about a pallet and a half of paint into that.
0: Yeah,
2: looking pretty good.
0: Boys
2: have been into the bar here, replaced everything. Obviously get some new lights. We're pretty well right in the bar area here. We're not too far off. I reckon we've only got about 2 days left to go in here, mate. The dining room, guys have just started in there today. They've already ripped off all of the panelling. Once that's done, we'll have all the painting ready to go tomorrow. By Friday, we'll be looking very good at getting the interior of the bar and the dining room done, I think, and then we'll be moving outside. All right, mate, I'll talk to you in a couple of days.
0: He is a dream tradie.
1: Yeah.
0: They can get a wiggle on. There's no mention of smokos. They work harder in Queensland or something. The ones that I've hired in Victoria, it would take them a year to even done what they've done the last 3 days. Smokos. Oh, you've got to finish. It's 1:45. You know, we just want to get going for the school run, mate. You know, back tomorrow.
1: It's 26 degrees.
0: We've got another project round the corner that's paying us more. Although, you give us a lot of cash right now, we'll probably get it done in after time. King Richard, thank you very much. Then we have an offer from Keegan to do the carpets from Anderson Flooring on nearby Toowoomba.
3: Hey, Christian, it's Keegan from Anderson's Toowoomba. Really happy with what's happening with our local community and our local little pub. Run the footy tipping here, so I'm here every week or so. Super stoked to be on board here. We're going to be helping out with all the carpet tiles and all the new vinyl flooring throughout the bar and foyer. dining room. It's going to come up an absolute treat, so certainly happy to see what the final product is going to look like.
0: Brilliant. If you want to help out, if there's anything, you have a look at the videos. Go to our socials. You can have a look around the pub. You might get an idea. The thing we want to focus on the next couple of days is what can we do? What ideas can we come up with the pub garden? I was saying how this country loves a giant thing. And they asked the team to have a look on Facebook Marketplace. A giant things that are for sale right now. Okay. There's a meter and a half velociraptor.
1: Perfect.
0: That's in Queensland.
1: Oh, great.
0: No, genuinely, because you know about the pub garden is mainly for kids, isn't it, right? This is a family pub.
1: Mm-hmm.
0: Okay, and so if the kids are happy, mum and dad are left alone for a bit of quality time drinking and chilling in there. A dinosaur. Kids are going to be fascinated by that.
1: Yeah. Kids love dinosaurs.
0: I'm worried about the history up there in Queensland. Will they fear dinosaurs? Do they understand dinosaurs? So actually, it's an educational thing.
1: Yes, it's perfect.
0: I thought when you're up there, you've got 2 degrees, you can do some TED Talks by the dinosaur when we're up doing the live show in 2 weeks' time. There's also a velociraptor up for grabs, also in Queensland. Why is there so many prehistoric animals for sale in Queensland? And then there's also the classic, and they are very rare these days, the giant wooden fork and spoon.
4: Oh,
0: do you remember every home had these?
4: Yeah.
0: You don't see them anymore. No. IKEA haven't got them. These would look great. They just randomly go on a wall, don't they?
1: Yeah, perfect.
0: And no explanation.
1: No.
0: A giant used to run the pub and he left his cutlery behind. Team, let's get some of this stuff.
5: 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Power 100.

0: better music and more of it.
1: He loves music.
2: Those cats have got the juice.
3: He does.
4: Power 100.

0: Wow.
1: I don't know about that. Matt?
2: Was that it?
1: Well,
0: that's
1: that,
0: it.
1: That's it.
0: Two songs mashed together. Can you tell us what one or both songs are?
2: I could hear a Katy Perry song.
1: Yeah.
0: Do you know, just have a guess at the name of that one. That way we can tick one off.
2: Can I get a little bit more of a snippet?
1: Matt.
0: Sorry, Matt.
1: Come on, bro. Kira is in Townsville.
0: You know when Jonesy says, come on, bro.
1: Come on, bro.
0: Kira, have a listen to this.
1: You know, we're not looking at fabric swatches, okay?
0: That's hard.
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0: Wow. 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
0: Yeah, I know. 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

0: Hello, it's Jonesy the Amanda driving you home.
1: Every now and then you read an article about different personality types. Actually, what type of personality do you think you are?
0: I don't know.
1: You know, they say there's introverts, there's extroverts. Yeah. Now there's, is it introverts? People who are sometimes introverted and sometimes introverted, which is everybody.
0: I could be one of those.
1: But everyone is that.
0: Isn't anyone just normal anymore?
1: Well, I don't think you can put your hand up.
0: I like to think that I'm normal.
1: Do you?
0: Yeah.
1: Well, you do think I'm normal.
0: Because I look at you and I go,
1: I think I look at some of your behaviours and some of your ruminations and I go, woohoo.
0: I go, what sort of nuts rumination would I have?
1: Oh, you ruminate on a particular song that we play that's being played in an advertisement for another radio station.
0: Oh, well, that makes that.
1: But you ruminate on things.
0: Yeah.
1: And you ruminate on things. Say you're out on your stand-up paddleboard. Yeah. You'll have an imaginary argument. And you'll come in and then deliberately try and rehash it so you'll say, you know what I wanted to say to them? And I'll say, don't shout
0: like
1: at me.
0: It's like a council guy.
1: Tell them.
0: Yeah, you know, it is. It's like a council guy booking me for parking, you know, for 2 minutes in my driveway. You know, and I imagine the argument I would have with the guy.
1: That was years ago and you still bring it up.
0: No, it happens quite regularly.
1: And you still will berate me for what you'd like to say to
0: but
1: him.
0: But most things I see is common sense. So, for me, if your opposition radio station is using a particular song in their commercial, then it would make sense that the radio station that you work at would not play that song because you give them a free kick.
1: Hence,
0: no one listens to radio. When you get your little ratings book, you don't go, oh, well, I was listening to that station that was playing that song.
1: Hence the rumination.
0: It's a free kick. Why don't we just give them a free kick?
1: So when you say that you're quiet and regular and your emotions are always regulated, I don't know who you're talking about.
0: And you're quiet
1: I didn't
0: and regular.
1: Say that. I did not say that.
0: You certainly are regular.
1: How about these ones?
0: Okay.
1: A time optimist is someone who can, and this would annoy you, I know, and probably me too, someone who consistently underestimates how long tasks will take, which makes them run late, even when they have good intentions.
0: I think you're a time optimist.
1: Rather than being... No.
0: Yes, you are.
1: Let me finish the description. Rather than being careless, they believe they can fit one more thing in before leaving, only to find themselves rushing at the last minute. I don't do that. I'm punctual.
0: You're a little miss make us late. You'll make us late.
1: That's not true. I'm punctual.
0: I might be a little bit much of a time optimist.
1: Are you a tidsoptimist?
0: Ooh, what's that?
1: A tidsoptimist is someone who's always late because they think they have more time than they do. So it's slightly different to the time optimist.
0: My daughter's that.
1: Is she?
0: She's always late. It gets to a point now I just say, I say a time for the family and then I say a time for her, Romany time.
1: It's almost like setting,
0: you know, for daylight saving.
1: Yeah, Chris Brown's
0: Romany time.
1: We'd say, okay, we're meeting at 7 o'clock.
0: Yep.
1: And when really the rest of us are getting there at 7:30.
0: Yeah.
1: How about this one? The ultra crepidarian. Someone who gives opinions or advice beyond their actual knowledge, Brendan Jones. Do you think you're a bit of, do you recognize a little bit of yourself in that? That's because you think you have the knowledge about everything.
0: Yeah, I don't. I never give advice or anything about stuff I don't know about. And that's true. That's hand on heart. What about dredger? You're a dredger.
1: I'm not a dredger.
0: You are a dredger and a goalpost shifter.
1: That's not true.
0: And you're a one-way street.
1: Those terms aren't on here, Brendan.
0: Well, you're a name caller.
1: You're a name caller.
0: That's you.
1: Sorry I brought it up.
2: 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Bring your sarcasm. They brought theirs.
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0: We're headed there. You know what I watched last night?
1: Tell me.
0: Beast. Dan McPherson's new movie. It is great. It's got Dan McPherson in it, which is great. Russell Crowe's in it.
1: Yeah, we spoke to him about it.
0: It's got Amy Shark in it.
1: As an actress.
0: She's an actress. I didn't notice it was Amy Shark until I thought, hang on, is that Amy Shark?
1: And guess what? It was Amy Shark.
0: I think she does very well as an actress.
1: There's a crow and a shark and a beast.
0: It's also got George Burgess, former NRL player. Mm-hmm. I think it's his debut. He is very good as well. And Matt Nable. You love Matt Nable.
1: Of course.
0: Anyway, it's a great
1: enough
0: movie.
1: Enough Nable gazing.
0: Maybe we might.
1: Because there was something. Hang on. Enough Nable gazing. I'd like it acknowledged in this room, please, from the two of you. A smile doesn't work on radio, right?
0: We'd like to thank the traditional owners of that joke from 1,000 years
1: Who
0: ago.
1: Who has ever said Nable gazing? Whoever.
0: Well, it's just,
1: Not even his friends would have come up with that.
0: It's just pun humour. I'm sorry. I just don't laugh at it. It's one of those things you go, good on you.
1: Yeah, you look at Niagara Falls and go, mm-hmm.
0: Yeah.
1: Whatever.
0: But then sometimes I look at what I do is like if we were living and I was working at Niagara Falls every day I'd see the beautiful sight, the majesty of Niagara Falls. And then sometimes you just go, I'm just going to close the curtains.
1: You said a cafe curtains closing day.
0: Look, you know, don't hate on me for this, okay? Let's talk about other things. The pub test is coming up as well. This is something that you want to bring to the table.
1: This was a New York Times opinion piece about tracking your friends and family.
0: And I've just noticed here, Amanda really wants to do this, what to do in a nuclear explosion.
1: Well, first of all, let's pronounce nuclear. But
0: we'll say that.
1: Oh, curtains are open. You heard that.
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0: 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Let's get on down to the J&A Arms for the pub test.
1: The pub test.
2: Pub test.
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2: Pub test.
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7: Yeah, the pub test.
8: Doesn't pass the sniff test.
9: Stop it. It's not helpful.
0: Today.
10: Well, this was this is a subject that comes up a lot, but it was a New York Times opinion piece. Tracking your friends and family. That's what we're discussing today. And it seems to be broken along generational lines. If you've grown up in the social media world, you're used to maybe your parents tracking you. You track your friends, you know, where everyone is on Snapchat. That's okay. You're living a virtual reality life anyway. But older people seem to think it's strange. But still, a whole lot of older people are still tracking their older kids and allowing their partners to track them, which I find extraordinary. Tracking your friends and family, does it pass the pub test?
11: I don't know about family and friends. I track my son. He's 17. He drives. It's like trying to track a white pointer, actually, because he's everywhere. We sort of need to know where he is, especially because he pops up in places where he's not supposed to be. But other than that, no, I don't really agree. Once he's 18, 19, I think I'll release it. Yeah, family and friends, no way. That doesn't pass the pub test for me.
12: Tracking your family and friends, you see everyone online at all times and it's just too much.
13: Unless they know about it, no, I don't reckon it does. Total invasion of privacy.
14: I think it does, depending on the situation. So I have a young fella who's just started being a bit more independent, and I think it's fine to track him when he knows he's being tracked. But if it's like a ex-partner or an adult that doesn't know that you're doing it, and then it's not okay.
0: So when we track Gem Y Rai, we just follow the Guzman and Gomez rappers.
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0: Digital Jenna, what up?
1: Hello, what up indeed?
0: It's all happening.
2: Has it been a big week?
1: Yes, it's been a massive week on the Jonesy and Amanda socials again. And it all started with our behind-the-scenes video of you, Jonesy, making some soup for the both of you.
2: Oh, yeah. I'd ordered some soups from an Australian company, and it's all protein, natural ingredients. Jonesy,
0: have you got a name for this company?
2: Yeah, I do, actually.
0: We should give them a plug, a shout-out.
1: Yeah, actually, a few people were asking, what is this soup?
3: And I saw them online and I bought them.
0: Is it called?
2: No, it's called
0: Fair Dinkum Soups.
2: Froganics.
0: No.
2: And there's potato and leek, there's tomato, there's a whole variety. You poo-pooed it because you said it was too much almost. You said it was a meal replacement.
0: Yeah, because it says on the sachet, meal replacement.
2: Mm.
0: And
2: but so I said, well, why don't you water it down between the two of us and it can be a half a meal.
0: I feel like I violated the sanctity of the soup.
2: Well, you spilled it all over the bench for starters.
0: Well, there's not enough mixing, but anyway.
2: Anyway, what did people say, Jenna?
1: People thought that it was a disaster, Jonesy. Mm.
0: That's fair.
1: They were baffled by how terribly you made it.
0: Yeah.
1: With Donna Choi on Instagram saying, what a mess.
0: Mm.
1: While Taylor messaged us saying, Jonesy ruining the day once again.
0: Oh,
1: I feel for poor Amanda having to deal with that buffhead every day.
0: Who wrote that? Is that a bot? That sounds like a bot.
1: No, legitimate
0: That's
1: message.
0: A bot. That's from Russia. That's from Putin. I can tell.
1: Whatever.
0: Chinese Putin.
1: Another popular post was from our Tin Hat Tuesday segment where we discussed the possibility that matcha is a conspiracy by Big Japan to get us used to drinking swamp water when AI data centers take all our drinking water.
2: Did people like that conspiracy or not?
1: It actually resonated with a lot of people. So Ange on Instagram, she wrote, this explains why matcha has become so popular outside of Japan almost overnight. I believe this.
2: Oh.
1: While Ratstar on TikTok added, I shouldn't say it, but where are the effing flying cars we were promised on Beyond 2000, Amanda?
0: Yeah.
2: It's my fault that I haven't engineered them.
0: You know, you did. You said in the future we'll have flying cars, we'll have all this stuff.
2: I never said those
0: words. Didn't see the internet, didn't see the smartphone.
2: No, well, look at all the
0: Didn't see Wi-Fi.
2: Imagine we have road rage. Imagine if we had sky rage. It just would not be possible.
0: So you're saying we don't have it because you think it wouldn't be nice.
2: Yeah. Right. I don't want to look up and see people fighting in their cars.
0: And I'm a mess.
1: On another note, it's time for Digital Jenners. So this is where I choose my favourite contributor of the week who will receive a bespoke tin hat made by Amanda.
2: Some conditions apply. Yes, Jenna?
1: And this week it goes to Katrina, who private messaged us on Facebook after we tried and raved about the cheese chop crunch toasties on TikTok Tucker.
2: Yes, it was delicious.
1: Yes, well, she wrote, I want to give you feedback on this week's TikTok Tucker. It sounded amazing when you made it. So on my way home from work, I went to Woolies and bought all the ingredients to make it for my work colleagues for Smoko today.
2: Yeah.
1: I even bought the fancy cheese. Well, it was a massive failure.
2: Oh. No.
1: I was so excited and not one person liked it.
2: Oh.
1: She then added, subsequently, one of my work colleagues has gone home sick with crook guts.
0: Oh. Well.
2: We weren't making up our response.
0: No.
2: We all thought it was, you liked it, Ryan, too.
0: Yeah.
4: I said I'd pay for it.
0: Yeah.
2: But Ryan lives with a bunch of flatmates. Yeah. And lick a spoon for a dinner.
0: He'll eat tile cement and be happy for it.
2: Yeah. But we thought it was surprisingly delicious.
0: Yeah. So
2: that's the problem. Maybe if you go into it thinking it's delicious, it won't be. We were surprised by it.
0: I got to admit, when I unwrapped that cheese, goodness me.
2: Yeah. I've never quite recovered.
0: Thank you, Jenna. We like to call her our social media dipstick. By the way, she's single. I unwrap the cheese. Amanda just cuts it in the studio.
5: Righto, you two. That's enough.
2: For you.
0: The weekend is here. 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
7: Morning, Alana McIntyre here with the latest. Elon Musk has become the world's first trillionaire, SpaceX making its debut on the New York stock market, the world's richest man speaking at the opening bell.
8: I give SpaceX less than a 10% chance of succeeding at all, to be clear. In fact, I told people this. I said, look, we're probably going to fail, but, you know, we should give it a try.
7: One Nation has carried on with its fundraiser despite threats from far-left protesters. Pauline Hanson moved the event to another location in Melbourne last night, which was surrounded by police.
9: We're a democracy, and this is where we have the right to actually have our say, have our opinion, and put forward policies. The people in Victoria want change.
7: The One Nation leader claims the location was changed because they needed a bigger venue. We're set to find out the One Nation leader for Victoria in coming weeks in the lead-up to the state election in November. Two more people have been arrested over their alleged involvement in a drug syndicate operating across Melbourne's southeast. The Forensic Crash Unit is investigating a fatal at Stony Creek in Queensland. Almost 20% of Australians over 55 say they're using cash, according to a new report. Experts say using cash can be a way to budget during the cost of living crisis. And Kmart has announced some changes that will make some customers breathe a sigh of relief. The retail giant is moving its registers back to the exit to make shopping easier.
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7: In NRL, the Dolphins have claimed yet another win, belting the Roosters 48-10. Coach Trent Robinson says he expected more from his players.
10: Some of the leaders out there, just to control those moments a bit better. I thought a lot of the young blokes coming in just did really well, you know.
7: Tom Jenkins has signed a 3-year contract extension with the Penrith Panthers. The deal sees the winger stay with the Panthers until the end of the 2029 NRL season.
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13: 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Should be mostly fine for it, going down to 16 tonight, and it should be a mostly fine Sunday with a top of 28.
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1: Local supermarkets say they're ready to keep North Queenslanders supplied during cyclone season, investing in extra storage space here in Townsville. Three people have been arrested and charged with weapons offences from a property in Burdekin.
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5: Morning, Alana McIntyre here with the latest. Pauline Hanson has told supporters at her Melbourne fundraiser to stand for their values. The One Nation leader says she moved the event because they needed a bigger venue, not because of concerns about protesters.
6: Oh, God, no. No. Hey, listen, do you think I'd be deterred by the protesters? Think twice. No.
5: The venue in South Melbourne was surrounded by police last night. Elon Musk has become the world's first trillionaire after SpaceX was listed on the New York Stock Exchange.
7: If people had told me this was going to happen, I was like, man, you must be smoking some really good crack. Because I think this company's going to fail.
5: Shares in the rocket, satellite and data center company started trading at $150, but they quickly jumped to $160. Donald Trump says Iran better get their act together fast. The US president has accused Tehran of leaking the details of their new agreement. Iran state media claiming Tehran would not be giving up control of the Strait of Hormuz. 11 people have been shot and at least one person has died in a shooting rampage in Texas. Another two people have been arrested, accused of being involved in a drug syndicate operating in Melbourne's southeast. Westpac's warning mortgage holders they could be in for two more interest rate hikes this year. And Porsche and Toy Story have combined forces, creating special cars inspired by characters from the movies.
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5: In the NRL, the Dolphins have made it six on the trot, downing the Roosters 48-10. Coach Christian Wolf says he thought their defence was outstanding.
9: I just thought they came with a really good intensity and we had to weather a little bit at the start, and I like the way we did that and sort of handled a little bit of them getting the early running and 40 away back into the game. I thought we did that really well.
5: The Dolphins have now leapfrogged the Roosters into fourth. And Canada are taking on Bosnia-Herzegovina at the World Cup.
10: It's one of the best surprises I've had in ages. A voucher for Tropical North Day Spa. 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All my worries were left behind. 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If you need to get away, you don't have far to go. Tropical North Day Spa, Charters Towers Road.
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11: Good-looking day on our way to a top of 28. Should be mostly fine for it, going down to 16 tonight, and it should be a mostly fine Sunday with a top of 28.
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1: Yes, winding down. Gary had eye issues and I'd been diagnosed with MS, so it was to wind down a little bit. There is no other hotel in Helidon, so we couldn't shut it down. It was the hub of the town, so it stayed open and we kept working.
0: Which is why we're choosing your pub to give the ultimate reno to.
1: Wow, thank you so much.
2: 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Somewhere between the first sip and last laugh, it's always a 4X.
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9: Good morning, Alana McIntyre here with the latest. The war between the US and Iran looks closer to ending. The Iranian foreign minister says a deal has not been closer. Pakistan's prime minister has confirmed the final text of the agreement has now been reached. Earlier, Donald Trump warned Iran that they better get their act together fast. One Nation has gone ahead with its fundraiser, but at a different location in Melbourne, surrounded by police. Pauline Hanson says One Nation moved the fundraiser because they needed a bigger venue. She denied safety fears.
10: Why have you changed locations?
11: Because too many people booked for the other location. We had too many bookings, people wanting to come, so that's why we had to change locations.
9: Pauline Hanson spoke about crime and gangs in Victoria ahead of the state election. Elon Musk says he gave SpaceX a less than 10% chance of succeeding as he enters trillionaire status. The AI and rocket company is now officially a publicly traded company on the NASDAQ, with shares jumping almost 20% on debut. A driver has been charged in Western Sydney after he allegedly tried to attack police with a large knife at Mount Pritchard. Singer Duffy has been seen out and about in Wales. It's the first time she's been seen in public in more than 15 years since she was drugged and sexually assaulted in a horrific kidnapping. And Mr. Beast has made YouTube history, the content creator becoming the first to surpass 500 million subscribers.
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9: In NRL, the Dolphins have claimed yet another win, belting the Roosters 48-10. Coach Trent Robinson says he expected more from his players.
13: Some of the leaders out there, just to control those moments a bit better. I thought a lot of the young blokes coming in just did really well, you know.
9: Co-host Canada have rescued a 1-1 draw in their Football World Cup opener with Bosnia-Herzegovina. McLaren's Lando Norris finished fastest in free practice 2 ahead of the Barcelona Grand Prix.
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17: Good-looking day on our way to a top of 28. Should be mostly fine for it, going down to 16 tonight, and it should be a mostly fine Sunday with a top of 28.
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1: Now, listen, I've got an I'm loving it moment. And my I'm loving it moment is not necessarily that the Storm may be targeting a new coach, but just the idea of Billy Slater potentially coaching an NRL side. Never miss a moment with Mick delivery. 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Wow, that's good stuff. And this economy, that's amazing. That's amazing stuff. So get around it, guys. All right, Melbourne Storm reportedly targeting Billy Slater as Bellamy's succession plan. I'll go to you first, mate. You were at the Storm. Thoughts on this whole situation? Do you think it's almost a, I wouldn't say like a gimme in regards to it's going to happen, but what are your thoughts?
2: I'd say I'm pretty confident it's going to happen, and it is an absolute dream come true. Like over the last 3 or 4 years, there's been rumours that Craig's going to retire and who's the succession plan. You know, there was the Ryles, there was the assistant coaches, but I've said this so many times, how underrated the impact Billy Slater has on that Queensland team. It's one thing to rally the troops and bring in that Queensland spirit, but the tactical ability that he has, and you know, we were just talking about basketball. I reference him as the Kobe Bryant of rugby league. He is so detailed, so committed, so consistent, so passionate. And to think that a club legend with his ability and coaching style is going to come in and be the succession plan for Craig Bellamy, like, are you kidding?
1: Yeah, it doesn't get much better. Now, your brother was a club legend as well, so you're connected to it.
3: Actually, not technically. He did win $100,000 for Manly in the preseason, so I'd say he's
1: more of a Manly man. Yeah. Okay,
3: less games, but more of a Manly man. But I think it's about this is about Melbourne sort of not changing what makes them great, and like people talk about like the Melbourne carrot is, you go down there and there's a great chance you become a better player under Craig Bellamy, right? And they don't want to lose that. And that carrot of having Craig there, if that leaves, I think the club will have a very much a fear in terms of recruitment retention, especially of retaining players and bringing players from the outside in. The only way, unless you have a real succession plan where you have this assistant that's really been ready for 3 years, sitting on his toes, I think this is like one of the only options they can have to try and maintain what makes them great in terms of like that bringing people to the club and making them better. Having Billy there straight away, players will go, oh, well, I want to stay here longer. Or other players, other clubs will go, well, I want to go there. You know, it's just you don't want to change it up like to the point where, you know, players start to think, oh, Craig's leaving. Oh, like maybe I want to go too. You know?
1: Yeah, it's an interesting one, the Melbourne Storm, because I reckon they're one of the few clubs that, listen, their assistant coaches are some of the best in the competition, so it's absolutely no knock on them. And look, there's no real hard facts of what makes a good head coach. So I could be totally wrong, but I just think that they're the kind of club that needs a figurehead kind of person. And I think there are other clubs can get away with like purely just a great head coach. But I look at the Melbourne Storm and the challenges they face as a club being in Victoria. They need everything going their way in regards to recruitment. Generations have changed. I think that, you know, the weight of saying you can come and play for Cam Smith is probably, it's not there anymore. Obviously, Smithy's not there. But, like, even the weight of you can come and play for the Storm, is it as weighty as it was 5 years ago? I don't think so. And that's no knock on the Storm. It's just you lost essentially three immortals. If you get Billy Slater to the club, all of a sudden you're back in that position of there is a huge appeal to go there. And I think at the moment it still is Craig Bellamy. But the tough thing for if you're a prospective player going to the Melbourne Storm, because every single year over the last 4 or 5 years there's been questions as to whether he'll retire or not, does that affect your, as a young fella, to go like, well, he might retire in a year and then I've got through a 2 or 3 year contract. Now, I think last year their junior side did win, maybe their jersey flag or whatever, won the, they've got the, won the comp. They've also got the most players in the Queensland under-19 side. So they are set up for success. But I just think for the Melbourne Storm, they're a little bit like the Broncos, probably the Roosters. I'm probably forgetting another club. They just kind of need, I think they need a larger-than-life figure to lead them. That some, you know what I'm saying?
3: It's been funny just because there's been so many. There's like you got Mark Breton or you've got Aaron Bellamy. You've got, I think I've got Todd Lowry down there. They've got a bunch of assistants and people that have sort of been sitting there. But they haven't had one. You know what I mean? Like there's not been, people were talking about Jason Rolls when he was there for a bit. You know, he was the guy. Then he sort of went and came back briefly and then, but there hasn't been that one name that's sort of the key candidate. Like if you're Matt Tripp, you're sitting there, you want to win 100-0. You don't want to, you know, hedge your bets and go, oh, I kind of want him and I kind of want him. Let's see how he goes first. No, you want to win 100-0 here. You want to pick someone who is out and out going to be doing that job for you. You don't want to risk it one bit.
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Take my hand and come with me, because you look so fine that I really want to make you mine. I said, you look so fine that I really want to make you mine. 4, 5, 6, come on and get your kicks. Now you don't

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1: Now, he is descended from his high throne over in America. The great Matty Johns has joined us. How you going, mate?
2: At ease, soldier. How are you, Beak?
1: Mate, I'm very, very good. We just had one of the worst Jeopardies of all time, so we've pretty much tanked your show, mate, so I apologise for that.
2: Not a problem in the world, mate. Better someone to replace you and struggle than to boom. But, no... Not a problem, mate. Not a problem.
1: Now, mate, you're over in America. You've been at the White House. What's the feeling like over there? It looks incredible. Obviously, the UFC is on Monday here in Australia. What's the feeling like over there?
2: Oh, Burke, it is massive. It's funny with the layman over here. It's divided a little bit. Like people are a lot of people are saying, you know, fantastic. Other people are sort of saying, you know, should it be on the White? You know, should it be happening on the lawn of the White House? It's funny, we went to the White House today, did a tour at the White House, everywhere around it, and there was media from all the people around the world. And I actually got cornered by a bloke, New York Times guy. And when you know New York Times, you know what sort of side of the ledger he's going to sit on. And he was like, you know, what are you doing here and what do you think about it? And he threw the question in. He said, what do you think? You know, do you think it should be happening here? Is it tacky to have it here? And I said, look, mate, the bottom line is, I said, I don't get involved with politics in Australia, and I'm not going to do it here. It's not my country. He's not my president. Mate, I'm here for the event, and, you know, I don't give a shit about the rest of it. I'm just here for the good time. And you know, it is incredible what they've built there. It's amazing. You know, Dana White said it's going to be the biggest sporting event of all time. Well, that's a stretch. But he also said it's going to be the most unique, and I don't think there's any doubt that it will be. So it is incredible at the moment. To walk around there, it was quite surreal.
3: Hey, MJ, you got the just a photo you've sent through of you boys, Leon, Benny, and yourself in the Mexico jerseys. Is there lots of buzz going wrong about the World Cup at the moment?
2: Jack, it's funny, you know, like there's not. Like we went today to Little Mexico to celebrate. You know, get on the drink to just make it, give ourselves a decent going over. Jack, there's not, you know, you got to understand about the USA. The USA, like soccer or the FIFA World Cup, it's not a minority sport, but it's so far behind the NFL and Major League Baseball and the NBA. And what's happening at the moment with the NBA? The NBA at the moment, like, are in the midst of one of the greatest ever final series, you know, with what we saw the other day with the New York Knicks, their comeback. And so, mate, it's really weird because, you know, to be over here, like South Africa versus Mexico was the first game of the World Cup, but you would not even know it's on here. It's sort of been smothered amongst everything else going on.
3: Did you see the send-offs in the game as well?
2: Yeah. look, well, don't understand, we're up at 4 a.m. and by the time the game was underway, I reckon we'd had probably about 30 drinks under our belt. So all I knew that Mexico won 2-0, and we joined in the festivities. And so as far as the nuances of who got sent off and everything, no, mate. I've got no idea.
3: Let me fill you in. One of the players took his boot off and threatened another player, but that's just about it.
2: Well, that's disgraceful.
3: Yeah, I know. That's what I was thinking too. What time is it there at the moment?
2: Jack, it is. I think it's about 8:30.
3: Right.
2: 8:30. So, mate, I'm lying in bed after 4 a.m. start. I'm laying in bed. I've got to say, Jack, you'd be very disappointed in me because, mate, usually when I go overseas, I do a complete number on myself. But over here, mate, it's been a little bit low key. It's maybe because Fletcher's not here. Mm. You know, I think he's the bad influence. But mate, I've been strangely well behaved.
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1: The Jacob Preston negotiation with the Bulldogs has stalled. Reportedly, it's around asking price. Now, I will put a massive caveat out there. When these things start happening, you don't know what the truth is because you've got two parties. One party is protecting their interests. The other party is protecting their interests. And sometimes, you know, sometimes in history, I'm not saying all the time, clubs can begin to leak certain information to make a player look bad, which then puts pressure on them to re-sign or not re-sign. And one of the go-to plays by, you know, some clubs, not all clubs, well, actually all clubs, one of the go-to plays is to make the player look greedy. However, so that's the caveat. I'm not saying that's happening right now. I'm just saying. It's a conspiracy.
2: And I love conspiracies.
1: Don't get him started.
2: He's a flat earther over here.
1: We'll be talking about Dragon soon.
2: But also vice versa. The management could be doing that as well.
1: Absolutely.
2: There's always one way to, you know, ruffle the bushes, shall I say, and let the other cocoons... Let's just go with cocoons.
1: Yeah, okay. The butterflies
2: let them
1: hatch.
2: Know, and this is a tactic.
1: Okay,
2: know?
1: So we're trying to... Okay, let's go along with this analogy or metaphor. And so we're basically saying he is ruffling other clubs, which are in cocoons right now in regards to wanting to sign Preston.
2: Well, he's a hungry caterpillar, right?
1: Okay.
2: So he's a hungry caterpillar, and what we're looking for is we're looking for a new cocoon. Now, it's not physically possible, but let's say we live in a world where you can transfer cocoons.

0: Cocoons.
1: Okay.
0: He's looking to transfer cocoons where he may become a beautiful butterfly.
1: Okay, it all makes sense now. You've wrapped that up really nicely. So you're absolutely correct. Sometimes player managers start leaking stuff because it puts pressure on the club, because then all these fans, I'm sure Bulldogs fans, are going, are you serious? Why aren't you resigning him? So, yes, absolutely it goes both ways. There's no denying that at all. I just think right now the Dogs absolutely cannot afford to lose Jacob Preston.
0: Yep.
1: And if they need to pay a little bit overs, rugby league's all about timing, and you boys would know this even better than I do. Right now, unfortunately, the timing suits the player when it comes to Jacob Preston. If this was last year while they're on top of the table, the timing suits the club and they're a powerhouse. They're about to build into something great. Right now, the Bulldogs are almost on their knees. They pretty much are on their knees. You know, we only have to look, you know, and granted, I think Freddie Lussex is a great player, really, really good player. But in regards to who's going to be a nine long term, it's not necessarily a big fish. So it shows you that their weight in the transfer market right now isn't necessarily huge. And so I actually think the power is a lot in Jacob Preston's, you know, court. He's been, whether they've been great or poor, he's been one of their best players. I think they're probably going to have to pay a little bit of a GST tax of almost like a form tax right now to keep Jacob Preston. What do you reckon, Dawg?
2: 10 players off contract too, Kempy.
1: Mm.
2: That's massive. I mean, he's a player that you 100% have to keep, but I'm less, and this pains me to say it, I'm less focused on the conspiracy side of it. I think that ship sailed. I believe that all players are within their right and warranted and should be looking at other options, as with the Perth Bears and Papua New Guinea coming on board. So, like, all players are doing this. So I think we look at any of this stuff happening and say, okay, well, clearly it's on the table for anyone. A great player like this could be snapped up by those teams, and I'm going to test the market. I'm going to boost my potential for earnings. And if that forces the Bulldogs to have to pay him what he is worth, which is a pay increase, then I don't think there's any more to it, really.
0: It's hard, though, but I'm looking at, like, right now it just says here, so in December, Kikau signed an extension worth 800. Now, if you're looking at a healthy salary cap, and it's very hard because there's so many spanners thrown in the works by these two new clubs coming in, and what you just said there is perfect. There's plenty of pie getting around, and every club only has a certain amount of pie. Unfortunately, these two teams have all this to give around. It's going to be hard to keep two back rowers.
1: Who's worth 800K, Jacob Preston or Kikau? And taking it, like, obviously Kikau's potential is through the roof, but consistency as well.
0: Consistency, and probably Preston, but big game moments. Look what he did against Penrith earlier in the year. Kikau still has that X factor in him.
1: Yeah. Could you argue the Bulldogs have painted themselves into a corner when they did extend Kikau? They almost have recited themselves to, we're going to lose our other back rower?
2: Yeah, just about.
0: Possibly. It's hard because, like, you're not going to see too many clubs in the league that have big money back rowers.
2: And they've created a marker in comparison, considering that they've paid him $800,000 and now Jacob Preston sitting at $500,000, he has to be warranting more money.
1: I've got a solution. Is there any world where you move Kikau into the middle and you go Satili and Jacob Preston on the edge, and therefore he's your big paid middle, and you've got Thompson on 800, you've got Kikau on 800, which actually is relatively okay-ish?
0: I don't know about that. I just think that, you know, I just feel like he's an out and out left edge back row.
2: Would I like to see it? Yes. Do I believe that the volume of work would be there? I just don't think so.
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15: Good morning, Alana McIntyre here with the latest. Elon Musk has become the world's first trillionaire. SpaceX making its debut on the New York stock market. The world's richest man speaking at the opening bell.
16: I give SpaceX less than a 10% chance of succeeding at all, to be clear. In fact, I told people this. I said, look, we're probably going to fail, but, you know, we should give it a try.
15: Police have pinned down a man at the One Nation fundraiser in Melbourne. The man was understood to be a One Nation supporter and was put into a police car.
17: He wants to stop the masses of the third world flooding into this nation and restore a white Australia.
15: On Nine there, Pauline Hanson has denied moving the event to a different venue in Melbourne because of protesters, saying One Nation just needed a bigger venue. A man has been charged after he allegedly pulled out a large knife at police in Western Sydney after a police pursuit. Almost 20% of Australians over 55 say they're using cash, according to a new report. Experts say using cash can be a way to budget during the cost of living crisis. Kmart has announced some changes that will make some shoppers breathe a sigh of relief. The retail giant's going to move its registers back to the exit to make shopping easier. And Mr. Beast has broken a YouTube record. He's now the first individual creator to surpass 500 million subscribers. Mr. Beast saying when he grew up, he didn't have much at all, and he's told people to chase their dreams.
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15: In NRL, the Dolphins have leapfrogged the Roosters. They thrashed the Sydney side 48-10 last night. Coach Christian Wolfe impressed with his players after claiming six in a row.
18: I thought our defence was outstanding, and then when we got our opportunities, we played some really good footy, particularly in the conditions, so very happy with it.
15: At the World Cup, the US side has received a phone call from President Donald Trump ahead of their opener with Paraguay.
19: I think you've got a really good chance of going all the way.
18: Thanks so much.
19: I just want to wish you a lot of luck.
15: The Canadians drew 1-1 with Bosnia. Australia take on Turkey tomorrow.
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22: 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Should be mostly fine for it, going down to 16 tonight, and it should be a mostly fine Sunday with a top of 28.
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0: Radio Dynamite, your Saturday morning with Wildy here at Power 100. And after 6 on Monday morning, I'll be giving you another chance to guess what's in this massive Norfoam Esky. And come Friday, you could actually win it. But one clue I will give you, watch our socials each and every weekday morning. I put up a picture or a little video of what I put in the Esky each day. Morning, Ellie.
1: Good morning, Wildy. How are you?
0: I am good. And you?
1: I'm good, thank you.
0: You folk festivaling or country festivaling over the weekend?
1: No, actually, none of that. My sister was going to give me some tickets, but we already have plans, so... Yeah, got a birthday.
0: Well, enjoy that. We're going to come back with Nirvana next on Power 100.
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0: Power 100's $10,000 cash tracks, thanks to Joyce Main, back from 6 a.m. Monday morning. How are you, Popeye?
1: I don't ever want to feel
0: like I did that day.
1: Take me to the pub ball fishing. Get me far away.
0: Hey.
1: Anything but here, mate. One shower song. Oh, what am I saying? I don't have a shower. I shower outside in a pool water freezing cold shower. So, yeah. No wonder my notes are a little high, because my meat and two veg go a little hidey hole up in my belly when I go and have that cold shower at 7 o'clock in the night time. You're supposed to have the cold shower in the morning to wake you up, mate. I'm too scared to do that, especially with these cold fronts coming in.
0: Oh, absolutely, mate. We're going to come back with the police next on Power 100.
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14: 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Makes you taste better.
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0: What would you do with $500 cash? Power 100's Jag the Joker around about 8:15 Monday morning. 15 out of the 52 cards have now been turned over. And as I do, I will throw up a picture Monday morning of the board so you can see which numbers are available for you to pick from and hopefully Jag the Joker and win that $500 thanks to Totally Workwear, who currently have their massive end of financial year sale on. Coming up before 11, we will throw on some Goo Goo Dolls. Aerosmith and Youngblood. Also, the Black Keys are in there. And all the latest news and sport headlines are next on Power 100.
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